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So, once again, Louis Armstrong and Duke Ellington. It's been said that if Louis Armstrong had never picked up the trumpet, he would be one of the jazz greats of all time simply for his singing, which influenced all kinds of singers, most notably, according to Billie Holiday, Billie Holiday herself. But he did pick up that trumpet and sort of invented the notion of a jazz solo, really. And Duke Ellington, one of the great American composers of all time, great pianist too. So that was I Got It Bad and That Ain't Good from The Great Summit, released on Roulette in 1961. Same folks, Barney Biggert on clarinet, Trummy Young on trombone, Duke Ellington on piano, Lewis on trumpet and vocals. So we're going to mention our underwriters once again. Right now, just their titles and names, and we'll give you more detail later on. Lebanon Opera House in Lebanon, New Hampshire, Firehouse Inn and Ladder One Grill in Barrie, Hoyt's Healing Hands in Royalton Village and Wilder, the Frankenberg Agency in Randolph, Scan VT in Bethel, also in Bethel, I Care For You, Greenvest, Socially Responsible Investing, and Tom Wells. Thank you so much, Tom, and Robin Reynolds. Thank you, Robin. Okay, now we're going to not radically shift gears here, because we're going to play some folks who came really, whose careers overlapped, came out sort of on the heels of Louis Armstrong and Duke Ellington, and that is Roy Eldridge, on trumpet player, often thought of as the bridge between Louis Armstrong and that trumpet style and Dizzy Gillespie. And along with him on this album, which is called Urbane Jazz, Benny Carter, great alto sax player, also played some trumpet as far as alto sax go. He, along with Johnny Hodges, really invented the style in the 20s and 30s. And but Benny Carter was a great composer and arranger. He composed and arranged for Fletcher Henderson's band, which was the first really big swing band sensation, which inspired Benny Goodman, among others. Anyway, so Roy Eldridge and Benny Carter put out an album called Urbane Jazz on Verb, and that was in 1955. These guys were active right into the 1990s. I saw Benny Carter when back in the 70s, actually, in person in a bar in Philadelphia. But Urbane Jazz is the album, and we're going to play two cuts from that.

Welcome back to Fourth Branch Jazz on WFVR LP 96.5 on the FM dial, royaltonradio.org, WFVR.org if you're streaming. That was Roy Eldridge on trumpet and Benny Carter on alto sax. You just heard the tune Polite Blues, composed by Roy Eldridge. This album, Urbane Jazz, was released on Verve in 1955. Roy Eldridge on trumpet, Benny Carter on alto sax, Bruce McDonald on piano, John Simmons on double bass, and Alvin Stoller on drums. And before that, from the same album, I Still Love Him So, a tune composed by Benny Carter. Same lineup there. So we're going to do a slight change of gears here. Dexter Gordon is up next. Dexter Gordon had a long career from the 1940s, well into the 1970s. Great tenor sax player, and my favorite actual sound coming out of a tenor sax is Dexter Gordon's sound. The tune Body and Soul, which we're going to hear, was actually composed for a Broadway show and maybe in about 1930. And then in the late 30s, the great tenor player Coleman Hawkins recorded it. 3-minute recording, because that was kind of the limit of 78 records. And it was a huge hit. He played the song's melody only at the beginning, and then he played two choruses of improvisation over the tune's chord progression, and it was a sensation. And people have been playing Body and Soul ever since, and this is Dexter Gordon's version of Body and Soul.

Welcome back, Fourth Branch Jazz, here on WFVRLP South Royalton, Vermont. That was Dexter Gordon's version of Body and Soul, tune composed by Johnny Green. The album The Panther, with an exclamation point after it, released by Prestige in 1970. Dexter Gordon on the tenor sax, Tommy Flanagan playing beautiful piano, Larry Ridley on bass, and Alan Dawson on drums. So let's see. I'm going to do the underwriters one more time in some detail. Robin Reynolds and Tom Wells, individual underwriters of Fourth Branch Jazz and WFVRLP. Thank you, Robin. Thank you, Tom. 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Alrighty, a couple of tunes now from a great album by another great tenor sax player, Wayne Shorter, who's actually just a fabulous composer. And these two compositions following up now from his album Speak No Evil back in 1966 illustrate the point. Let's hear them.

Welcome back to Fourth Branch Jazz, WFERLP, Royalton Community Radio, South Royalton, Vermont. You just heard two cuts from the Wayne Shorter album from 1966, Blue Note Release, Speak No Evil. The one you just heard was the title tune, Speak No Evil. Before that, you heard Witch Hunt, Wayne Shorter, beautiful tenor sax, Freddie Hubbard, wonderful trumpet, Herbie Hancock, terrific piano, Ron Carter, so good on bass, and Elvin drums, so amazing on the drums. What an album. All right, we're going to go out with another amazing cut. This is the tune Beatrice that was originally appeared as a beautiful ballad on Sam Rivers' initial album, 1964, maybe, Fuchsia Swing Song. And it was re-released in an orchestral version in 1999. The Sam Rivers, Rivby All-Star Orchestra, and they are all-stars. I'm not going to read who they are, but they read like a list of the finest brass, keyboard, and woodwinds players you can possibly imagine. The tune Beatrice, the album Inspiration, released on BMG France in 1999. We're going to go out on this one. Sorry you won't hear the whole thing. Thanks so much for listening. Thanks to our underwriters. Wish you a good week.

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Hey, everybody. Welcome. This is Wood Warblers Jazzgrass, the radio program that brings you on a sonic adventure that starts in the midst of bluegrass music, progressive, traditional, or otherwise, and over the course of 2 hours transports you on a voyage, eventually ending up in the universe of jazz music by way of the people who like to take both bluegrass and jazz and whatever else

seems clever. Mix them all together up in a blender and see what comes out for your ears to hopefully enjoy. My name is Brian Oust. This week on the program, I'm inspired by this idea. It's a theme that I haven't tried before, and it came to me by listening to one of the songs, about four or five songs into this show, thanks to Billy Strings talking about some of his favorite types of tunes that he likes to play or adapt or write. And he was describing about some of the most fun songs in bluegrass are cautionary tales. And I thought, wouldn't that be a great theme for Wood Warblers Jazzgrass? Thank you, Billy Strings, for the inspiration. And I will get to your new album next week. But in the meantime, starting right there, that was not Billy Strings. That was Small Town Therapy to start the set with that instrumental, which was the only instrumental I could find that seemed to fit this theme. And it's called Caution Horses. And I don't know exactly what that refers to other than, I mean, just get out of the way of the horses, right? Small Town Therapy is a duo. That's Adam Roskowitz on mandolin and guitar and Leif Karlstrom on the fiddle. And I've got 25 songs here for you, so I better get right down to it. I'm going to go way back. We're going to go so far back. It's an exact century and 1 year. It's 101 years prior to the origin of this particular episode of Wood Warblers Jazzgrass Cautionary Tales. I want to introduce to you Charlie Poole, who plays banjo and sings on this track with the North Carolina Ramblers. And the collection's just called Old Time Songs. The tune has been adapted by just about everybody who's anybody in folk and often rock and others. You'll spot it right quick. Don't let your deal go down, blues.

0: It's so black and white.
1: That's the Del McCurry Band and their arrangement of a Larry Keel number called So Black and White. Del McCurry singing and playing guitar, Alan Bartram on the bass, Christian Ward playing fiddle, Ronnie McCurry on the mandolin, Robbie McCurry playing that banjo. Here on the Woodworlders Jazz Grass, it's a show full of cautionary tales. Volume 1. I'm sure there'll be more. My name is Brian Oust. Welcome aboard. Hope you like the first set. Diesel on My Tail is a classic from Jim and Jesse McReynolds and the Virginia Boys, and they recorded it a bunch of different times, but that version was from 1967. Could you tell it had drums? And Buddy Harmon was playing them, and also Larry Butler was playing piano, although I didn't quite hear it very well, the piano part, that is. Jim McReynolds on guitar and singing, Jesse McReynolds playing mandolin and also singing, Bobby Thompson on the five-string dobro, and Lloyd Green on rhythm guitar. And I'm sure there's a bass player, but I can't tell you who it is. From 1967, as I said, and then before that, the father of bluegrass himself, Bill Monroe, and his Bluegrass Boys, recorded Highway of Sorrow in 1951, and it comes to you by way of the 1950 to 1951 Castle Studio Sessions release of just a few years ago. I probably should have written that down somewhere because it only just came out, and I don't know how available it was before that, except way back, you know, in the 1950s, perhaps. Grady Martin and Jack Cook on guitars, Hal Smith on the fiddle, Joel Price played the bass, and Bill Monroe played the mandolin and sang it. And I started that with something from way back in the ether, a tune that has inspired so many adaptations and bands and tangential arrangements of Don't Let Your Deal Go Down Blues. That's what they're called when Charlie Poole and the North Carolina Ramblers recorded it way back in 1925, more than a century ago. Coming to you on a collection called Old Time Songs, and, you know, some of this is hard to decipher, but Charlie Poole played the banjo and sang, and Roy Ivory maybe on guitar, Odell Smith on the fiddle. I think that's about as far as I'm going to make it with that. Up next, this next sequence of dialogue and music is the inspiration for Woodworlders Jazzgrass Cautionary Tales, Volume 1 and any that follow this show. From a 2025 release called Live at the Legion, this is Billy Strings and Brian Sutton, who both play guitars, and Billy Strings does some singing.
2: Another part of these tunes that I love and I appreciate is all the cautionary tales that are in there. You can learn a lot about what not to do. And this one just tells it straight, you know?
3: Yeah.
2: It's called Open Up Them Pearly Gates. Come on.

0: Ah, yes, that is Frank Wakefield right there on the mandolin.
1: Damn, y'all make us feel so good when you give us a good hand like that. I swear you do.
0: You sure do. And the Good Old Boys. That's Frank Wakefield and the Good Old Boys. From an album called She's No Angel, released in 1992, but culled from two performances on Long Island somewhere, December 19th and 20th, 1976. Discogs.org does not give the exact name of the venue, so that's as far as I'm getting with that. David Nelson playing the guitar, Tom Stern on the banjo, and again, Frank Wakefield, mandolin and singing, here to get my baby out of jail on the Wood Warblers Jazz Grass Cautionary Tales Inaugural Edition. I'm Brian Oust. So great to have you along whenever you're there. And I know you're out there. The Girl in the Blue Velvet Band is an old-time classic done by so many different people. And that's, I hadn't listened to Mac Wiseman sing it in a really long while. And I don't know that I've ever played that version on the show before, but if I did, it was so far back that it don't matter. The Mac Wiseman Story was released in 1976. He sang and played guitar. Clay Smith on rhythm guitar, Billy Edwards on the banjo, John Palmer on the bass, David Brakefield on drums, and Clarence Tate on the fiddle, along with Arthur Smith, who switches out between fiddle, mandolin, dobro, and guitar, depending. And then The Ballad of Kenny Wagner was before that. Tim Stafford and Tom Jutz from an album called Lost Voices, released in 2023. Tim Stafford and Tom Jutz both play guitars and sing. Tammy Rogers was on the fiddle, Ron Block on the banjo, Sean Richardson on the mandolin, and Mark Fain played the bass. And I started that with Open Up Them Pearly Gates, Billy Strings and Brian Sutton playing flat picking guitars, and Billy was singing that live at the Legion in 2025. Up next in the cautionary tales are the Steep Canyon Rangers. And I dug this one also up out of the ether by way of the Live Music Archive. And I love mining www.archive.org for the soundboard that you didn't know you needed of some band that maybe you know really well, like the Grateful Dead, or maybe you're just discovering, like when I started listening to live Steep Canyon Rangers via that www.archive.org. Still out there, still free, still thousands of bands to listen to. This one's called Norma Jean.

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I killed the girl and said she'd be my wife. I remember driving and weaving down the narrow mountain road. Snow was falling harder.

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Her father answered, and this is what I said. I remember driving and weaving down the narrow mountain road. Snow was falling harder as I lost control. 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

In 2025, Not For Kids Only, the deluxe edition, was released on acoustic disc and out there on them sources of music these days, myriad and strange as they are. And that was When First Unto This Country, which is an unissued alternate take of Jerry Garcia playing guitar and singing, David Grisman, one of my favorite collaborations and pieces of music. I mean, anything that they did was just swell, but just Not For Kids Only. What an awesome album. I was introduced to it in college, and that's kind of like one of the first things I heard of that made me like, what is this music that there's bluegrass and then there's this? And who am I to say that? But Brian Oust, your host for Wood Warblers Jazzgrass. All of these songs are cautionary tales this week. Before that, Cold Hard Truth from Jeremy Garrett, who played the fiddle and sang. In 2025, he released Storm Mountain with Ryan Cavanaugh on the banjo, Chris Luquette on the guitar, Lindsay Liu somewhere in there singing a couple different tracks, and then Luke Beulah and Casey Dreesen taking turns on fiddle and Travis Anderson on the bass. Went to See the Gypsy was before that, from the debut eponymous self-titled album of Sam Grisman Project. That would be the dog's son right there. From 2025, Sam Grisman Project, featuring none other than Tim O'Brien singing that. It's unmistakable, right? Sam Grisman played the bass, Max Flansburgh on the guitar, Dominic Leslie on the mandolin, Thor Davidson sang some harmony. Others on the album include Lindsay Liu, Alex Hargreaves, John Mylander, and just so many more. I couldn't really fit them in. Started that set with a kind of a rare cut, if you will. Norma Jean from the Steep Canyon Rangers, as recorded in screaming soundboard quality from the Poor House in Raleigh, North Carolina, January 24th, 2004. It was about, I didn't know about this band yet in 2004, because I only started doing Wood Warblers Jazzgrass in 2005. Woody Platt played guitar and sang, Charles Humphrey III on the bass, Nicky Sanders on the fiddle, Mike Gugino on the mandolin and mandola, Graham Sharp played the banjo and sang, and you may have noticed that it's not exactly strictly hardly bluegrass anymore, which of course is by design, because you're in the central jazzgrass portion of things. Three of the next four songs, the next three songs, I should say, are a lady's choice. And I want to start things off. The name of the album is Rattlin' Bones. It was released in 2026. Here on Wood Warblers Jazzgrass, Cautionary Tales, this is called Blink of an Eye from Bronwyn.

My name's Brian Oust. That was John Zorn on the guitar with an ensemble called the Banquet of the Spirits. And the song is called Hutriel. I think that's how you pronounce it, if I'm not mistaken. Hutriel, perhaps, which according to Jewish angelology, this is really a thing, is the rod of God, an angel of punishment who lives in the fifth camp of hell and helps to punish the 10 nations and the fallen angels and maybe bad people. I don't know. It seemed like it would fit in really good with this jazz grass cautionary tale motif that I've been on. And there's so many great John Zorn albums. The Book of Angels is, I think it's like 35 CDs. Each one's different with a different ensemble. Some really, really accessible, some of it, and then some of it is not, that I would never play. It's just a little too far out, a little too out there. I don't want to lose you guys. But anyway, from 2011, I played this Hutriel from John Zorn's album, Chaim, the Book of Angels, Volume 17. Ciro Baptista played percussion, Brian Marcella on the piano and harpsichord, Shanir Ezra Blumenkrantz on bass and oud, and Tim Kepper on drums and percussion. And basically, John Zorn either plays guitar or he just sort of orchestrates the whole thing, depending on the track. Before that, Different Rocks, Different Hills from Sing Me Alive, the live album from I'm With Her. That performance was in Charleston. Aoife O'Donovan sang and played guitar, Sarah Jaros on banjo, Sarah Watkins on a little bit of fiddle there. And there's more to that if you look them up on Bandcamp. Before that, If I Don't Get Out Now, the Barefoot Movement was the name of that artist, that band. The album Let It Out from the Barefoot Movement was released in 2024. Noah Wall and Tommy Norris, plus Katie Blomartz on the bass and Alex Connerly on the guitar. And I guess Noah and Tommy just play and sing everything else. Perhaps. Started that with Blink of an Eye from Bronwyn off of her 2026 release, Rattle and Bones. And I got to see this ensemble, and it's still kind of like filling me with a good vibe and energy, which is just what everybody needs at any given moment, you know. Bronwyn Keith Hines. I don't think she's changed her last name to Carter, but she's married to Jason Carter now. Bronwyn Keith Hines played the fiddle and sang, Tristan Scroggins on the mandolin, Frank Evans on the banjo, Larry Cook on the bass, Frank Ritchie on the guitar, and Bronwyn playing fiddle and singing. I want to thank them very much, you guys. Thank you very much, Bronwyn, for coming up to Vermont and playing over there in Waterbury at that cozy little room in the Zen Barn, you know. Really appreciate that. Coming up next is the jazz portion proper. Starting right here with a tune called Diminished and Augmented to fit in with the cautionary tales motif, as I was saying. Wolfgang Muthspiel on the guitar, Scott Colley on the bass, and Brian Blade playing the drums.

What Am I Waiting For? That is Joe Farnsworth playing the drums. In 2025, Joe Farnsworth released an album called The Big Room with Sarah Hanahan on the alto saxophone, Emmett Cohen on piano, Jeremy Pelt on the trumpet, Joel Ross on vibraphone, and Yasushi Nakamura on the bass. And I am Brian Oust here on the dials, and it's a laptop, really. I still use an old version of iTunes, actually, just to make it really nice and orderly when I do a radio show. One of these days, I should probably do an all-vinyl show, but I would probably mess it up pretty bad. But it would probably still be a lot of fun. Prophecies and Predictions was before that, to go along with the cautionary tales that have been following us for the last hour and a half or so. Lisa Hilton on the piano. I keep finding stuff from this pianist to play show after show from different albums that she's got. Luke Curtis on the bass, Rudy Royston on the drums. Her 2024 album, Lucky All Along, is where Prophecies and Predictions comes from. And, you know, in order to get cautionary tales in jazz that do not have lyrics, I took some liberties, you know, with the titles here. Like Diminished and Augmented. It just sounds like it should be the name of a cautionary tale, I think. Maybe. Wolfgang Witzspiel played the guitar, Brian Blade on the drums, Scott Colley on the bass. Their album Tokyo was released in 2025 to start the set. Now, I know that was a little bit on the low-key side, but the tempo does accelerate before the end of the show, I promise. This here is Brad Mehldau on the piano and a few of his compatriots that he recorded with in 1997. The album New York Barcelona Crossing has this title on it. I think it's an old jazz standard. It kind of sounds like it might be, and I'll have to look into that. But even so, just this title, again, it sounds like it should be the name of like either a chapter in a book or maybe the book itself. It's called Just One of Those Things.

I want to thank you all very much for tuning in to Wood Warblers Jazzgrass. This has been a show comprised of Cautionary Tales, Volume 1, and that was a tune called Leviathan. Antonio Sanchez playing the drums, John Patitucci on the bass, Joe Lovano on the tenor saxophone, from Antonio Sanchez's 2015 release 3x3, and Leviathan refers to a giant sea serpent in theology and mythology, referenced in the Hebrew Bible as a metaphor for a powerful enemy, notably Babylon. It's referred to in Psalms, the Book of Job, the Book of Isaiah, and the Book of Enoch, and it is a Leviathan is considered an embodiment of chaos, threatening to eat the damned when their lives are over. So I thought that would be a really good cautionary tale. Oh, by the way, in the end, the Leviathan is annihilated, which is comforting in a way. My name is Brian Oust. Before that, this is a tune I played back there called Two Little Alphas, which sounds like a cautionary tale, because if you put two little alphas in a room or in a parking lot without their leashes on, you might have kind of a mess on your hands. The band is called Five Way Split, and their 2026 album is Modus Operandi. Started that set with Just One of Those Things from Brad Meldow. I will catch you next time.

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He's my name.

get on your

Good evening. You're listening to WFVR LP South Royalton, Royalton Radio. My name is Palmer. If you've been listening, thanks for hanging around. Welcome to the top of the hour. You're listening to Thematic Spinquery at its normal time, but you're actually tuning in halfway through a Thematic Spinquery double episode. Isn't that exciting? The theme of the night is the alphabet, playing a song that begins with each letter of the alphabet in sequence, and you just heard our O song, Old Broken String by Divorce, from their album that came out last year, my most played album of the year. Fun fact. I've seen Divorce twice, and I actually saw their last ever concert with the original lineup. They got divorced, RIP. I can't talk about it without making the stupid divorce joke, but it's okay. I'm allowed to, you know. I've earned it. Anyway, we are going to get right back into the music here. We've got, how does the alphabet go? P, coming up next. That's the letter my name starts with. Isn't that fun? But first, I'm going to tell you about some underwriters that make Royalton Radio possible. If I would flip to the right page, that would help. And I flipped too far. Let's go back. There we go. Thematic Spinquery is brought to you by Dandelion Acres Garden Center, Tunbridge Hill Farm, Brocklebank Craft Brewing, the South Royalton Market, I Care For You, and the Stratford Townhouse. How about that? Let me just smash the microphone with my binder. I hope that didn't startle anyone out there. And maybe you couldn't even hear it. Maybe I'm just talking. I'm definitely just talking now. So, gonna get right back into the music here. We're up to P in the alphabet. So, stick with me. We're hopefully gonna get to Z. Didn't plan this that well. So, we're just gonna see what happens. Stick around to find out.

How about that? Zach James of Robber Robber laying down the beat there at the end of their song Sea or War. I feel like I talk about Robber Robber all the time on this show. Probably one of, if not my favorite, Vermont-based musical groups. They just wrapped up a tour with Modest Mouse, so moving up in the world. Good for them. Very happy for them. And Zach James, probably one of, if not my favorite, drummers that I've seen live, or maybe just in general. He is awesome. Before that, we had Adele with Right as Rain from her debut album 19 from 2008, when she was 19. That is probably, in my opinion, top two or top one Adele album. So quite a feat for your age, starting with a one. Before that was Fleet Foxes with Quiet Houses from their self-titled album, also from 2008. Wow. And then to open that set, we had Television with Prove It from Marquee Moon, probably their most famous album, one that my father handed me in CD form and said, you need to have this. And I said, okay. And it's pretty good. I'll give it to him. He also handed it to me with Patti Smith Horses with the same promise. I don't like that one. But thank you. Yeah. If you're just joining us, it's just me, actually. If you're just joining me this evening, we're doing the alphabet. So every song in sequence starts with the next letter of the alphabet. We are up to S, people. We're getting there in terms of the alphabet. Like if we're picking who gets to go in a lifeboat on the Titanic based on how early your last name is in the alphabet, you might be pretty worried. If you're at this point, I don't know why that's what I thought of, but here we are. So luckily no one is drowning tonight on this radio show, hopefully. If you're listening, I hope you're safe and sound and warm and snug on land. Or if you're listening on the water, I hope you're having a great time. But I don't know what I'm talking about at this point. We're going to get back into the music here because I'm totally winging it, timing-wise. I just threw in a bunch of songs, 26 songs, and hopefully we end on Z. So that's my ongoing battle of the night with myself to see if I can pull this off. So I'm going to jump back into the music here. We're going to get a little, dare I say, shoegazy up in this John, up in South Royalton. Here we go. Very cute album cover, too.

Okay, folks, it's me again. I've crunched the numbers. We're going to be close if we get to our Z song. Tonight we're playing the alphabet, so I'm not going to talk for very long. And I've had to make a devastating substitution to save some time. But more on that in a moment. You just heard Very Little Effort by Julie for our V song. Underwater Boy, and that's B-O-I, which I think is stupid, by Turnstile. And to open that set was Toward the Sky by Secret Shine. There's a kitty cat on the front of the album cover. You might have heard me meow before we started that set. I feel no shame. I'd do it again. I won't, but I would. And, okay, I mentioned, I was really excited to play You and I by Stevie Wonder for Why. But I had to sub in a song actually from the same album, so not all is lost. But we're going to jump back into the music here to try to make it through our alphabet tonight. So stick with me, folks. Here comes a certified banger.

Folks, we're almost at the end of the alphabet, can you believe it? That was Xanadu by Rush. Before that was What's Going On by Marvin Gaye. And that leaves us with only two more letters, and we're going to hear both of those songs. We will not hear the Z song in full, unfortunately. Did not time that perfectly, but hey, given that I randomly threw this together and didn't know what was going to happen across 2 hours, not too bad. You're listening to Thematic Spin Query here on Royalton Radio, which is brought to you by Dandelion Acres Garden Center, Tunbridge Hill Farm, Brocklebank Craft Brewing, the South Royalton Market, I Care For You, and the Stratford Townhouse. Fun, fun, fun. We have heard a song that starts with every letter of the alphabet up until X. So far, I'm not going to go through them all because we want to hear them all. But you're about to hear You Are the Sunshine of My Life by Stevie Wonder and Zambia by Ricky Ilolonga. So thanks for hanging out with me over these 2 hours. If you liked what you heard, come back same time next week. I'll be here. Here comes the man, the myth, the Stevie Wonder.

So this is your first hour of pleasure or punishment in a few weeks, however you look at it. For dear listener, I'll bring the pleasure or pain as you so desire. In this adrenaline-fused hour, I have weekly here Tuesdays at 1 p.m., fueled by funk and the fun of advising friends and strangers and the sheer terror of screwing up the tech here once again. Welcome back, texts a friend. Huh. It's good to be back. I will see if I can remember how to operate everything. And I have too much material today, which is better than not enough, I suppose. But watch us go off the rails. Per usual, while I have some hot groove for you, I also have some interesting tidbits along with my more or less useless advice. I have another question this week from a YP, a young person, and one from an old person. So stick around and feel the love. Feel the love. Groove is love. Dancing is happiness. You can really be quite infirm, I've noticed, and find some way to dance. So if you're alone in your kitchen, have at it. Here's your smoking hot uplifter for today to raise us all to a pleasant level in order to tackle interpersonal problems with logic, kindness, sass, possibly some Yiddish, we'll see, and hopefully positive outcomes, which is always our aim here at Mostly Useless Advice. Your hint for this track, I'll be surprised if you guess it though, is this. If you're ready to party and you want to get down, bring your ma, your pa, and brother James Brown. Bring Auntie M and Toto too, and all the party people to do their do. We'll dance and party till the early light and say, hey, we're feeling all right. Not helpful? How about, come along, pack your bags, get on up and jam, y'all. Come on and ride the funk, y'all. Let me cue that golden nugget up with the briefest of delays. Let's see if it is even doable after my time off.

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Forget your troubles and your 9-to-5. Classic. Your first dose of vitamin F. And someone stuck to me. Your first dose of vitamin F, and it went down easy, didn't it? I think it probably did. Okay, so that was Fantastic Voyage by Lakeside. I sort of assumed Lakeside was from Chicago and near Lake Michigan, but actually they were from Dayton, Ohio, which is nowhere near Lake Erie or any other lake as far as I could see. And I just took a Fantastic Voyage myself is actually why I played it. I went to the motherland. As I said before my hiatus, there's a history in music of singing songs about a sojourn. Madonna's Holiday, of course, and Janet Jackson's Escapade. Escapade from Janet's album Rhythm Nation, 1814. That was around 1990, by the way, when Americans, nay, the world, had even less to slippity slide away from, in my opinion. This Fantastic Voyage, however, is a musical journey. So Genius.com, a lyrics website, has this to say. Fantastic Voyage topped Billboard's R&B chart for 2 weeks in the winter of 1981 and peaked at 55 on the Hot 100, which may be why you never heard it. I mean, did my radio stations in the tri-state area ever play a song higher than, say, I don't know, number 30? On the Hot 100? I doubt it. I'll have to look into that. It seemed like they played the same songs over and over, right? Anyway, Genius.com says the song is most memorable for being sampled in Coolio's 1994 hit song, also named Fantastic Voyage. I don't know that I think that is why it's most memorable. It's for being sampled, but okay. Whatever you say, Genius.com. Lakeside more or less formed in 1969. Lakeside began as Ohio Lakeside Express. Weirdly, in 1971, they met Eddie Thomas of Kurtom, a record label owned and operated by Thomas, and his partner, the complete and total god, Curtis Mayfield, hence Kurtom. This per Soul Tracks, an American online magazine that publishes music reviews and the like. Anyway, Eddie Thomas left Kurtom to form his own label, Lakeside, oddly enough, which he named after the south side of Chicago. Lakeside, the record label, signed Ohio Lakeside Express, the band, what are the odds? And in 1977, momentum struck. They got a barefoot drummer. They got on Soul Train. And in 1980, Fantastic Voyage went platinum. Hooray! As my friend Gina likes to say. Hooray! At one point, they did a cover of I Want to Hold Your Hand, which has to be a doozy, and that's what I got for you on Lakeside, except that Tyrone Griffin, one of the later members of Lakeside, has a son in the music industry, Tyrone Griffin Jr., known to the public as Ty Dolla Sign, spelled as I just pronounced it. I think I need a new name. Ann Akins is far too pedestrian. Welcome, dear listener, to WFER, South Royalton, Vermont. 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I suggest looking at the Programmers tab. We're called programmers, not DJs. And seeing what shows you might like. So many good ones with pretty graphics, and every week I find a new one myself, for real. Oh. Let's pop over quickly to Popular Parlance Grievance Corner. It's my new favorite corner of all the corners. I get rankled. Dear listener, sometimes what we think is accurate is inaccurate. What exactly is a trifecta? It has achieved the level of overuse of my other rankling overuse expression, a perfect storm.
a term I loathe for no particular reason. I'm not a misanthrope at all, but I'm a hackneyed phrase detestor. I believe trifecta is oft misused by people who have never been to the track. Now, for your edification, my New York City friends back then from Club Cine, which we formed to go to the movies, used to also go to Belmont Racetrack, which I assure you can have a rather sketchy crowd, especially on weekdays. So I actually know what a trifecta is, and I think my friend Little Beaver of Club Cine once won one. A trifecta is, according to, I believe it is, the New Oxford American Dictionary, a bet in which the bettor must select the first three place-getters of a race in the exact order, in which they finish. Meaning, you bet on the pony named Hackneyed Phrases to win, and the pony barreling towards idiocy to place, which means second place, and the pony in perfect storm to show, which means, of course, third place. And your ponies must win in that exact order. That is a trifecta. A trifecta is not winning the three races in the Triple Crown, and it is not like a triple play. It's a probably extremely rare betting event that has to do with exact sequencing in betting, not like hitting a home run. Unless, of course, oh, the horse throws the race, and you knew it was going to do that, which I suppose is like insider trading. And as a hilarious aside, my friends from Club Cine and I in Manhattan approximately 1 year ago would go to OTB, off-track betting. Does that even exist anymore? It's probably all online now. These are like kiosks, kind of like ATMs, where, as an ex-boyfriend put it, you could find, and I quote, all of the nastiness of the track without the beauty of the horses. That's a snorter. My people are so funny, even the former ones. If you just tuned in, you're listening to Mostly Useless Advice, airing Tuesdays at 1 p.m. and rebroadcasting Saturdays at midnight. You can submit requests for advice or music or grievances, anything you like, really, to uppervalleygirl@gmail.com. I look forward to hearing from you. Today we have a question from another YP, the young people. I love that they listen to this show, by the way. And off we go. Today's first query comes in from Cabot, Vermont. It's been a while since Vermont reported in, so thank you, Cabot. As a French major, I would pronounce it Cabot, but nobody does. Okay, question number one. Dear Mostly Useless Advice, looking for some honest friendship advice, hopefully not too useless. I'll do what I can. Throughout college, I had a pretty small and close group of friends whom I ended up living with, one of which would occasionally get on my nerves, and I found it to be a bit difficult at times. As our time living together wrapped up and I have since moved home, I came to realize that I didn't feel quite as close to her, but I do still think of her as a friend, and we've stayed in touch both one-on-one and as a group. I bring this up because I want my friends to come visit me, but I don't want to invite her. Every time I've traveled with her or hosted her, there has been at least one instance of her being difficult or inconsiderate, and it is just not something I want to deal with, also because it tends to affect the mood of the whole trip and everyone around her. That being said, I don't want to hurt her feelings, and I can't tell if it would make sense to tell her if I were to invite our other friends, or if that is something I can even do. What do you think? Best, conflicted in Cabot, Vermont. Whew. Wow, listeners, isn't that such an interesting question? I love these questions. Cook one up for me, why don't you? It's also a really super hard question. The hardest I've gotten. I mean, heck, what do you do? You don't want to crush this person's spirit by having her group of college friends get together without her and tell her you're going to do this. That is a recipe for disaster. And what if you get
together and don't tell her. And then she finds out, which is exactly what will happen. And her spirit is crushed. But your house is your house, and your party is your party. You deserve for it not to be tainted by bad behavior. So you are indeed in a pickle. I think this. Everyone has to own it. She has to own that she's a troublemaker, even if it's some mental condition causing her to be that. Unless it's, you know, serious mental illness, which requires professional help. As a group, you have to own that she's ruined outings with drama or mental anguish or God knows. So even if you've made attempts, new current attempts must be made to let her know that her bad behaviors are unacceptable. You are all adults now, and that you're only willing to remain friends with her if she makes changes. I'd honestly say this. We're thinking of getting together in 2027, but we don't want repeats of past events, and name them specifically, you know, a couple, not all. This would have to be done one-on-one or maybe two people at most, or she'd feel ganged up on, and maybe with the gentlest of the group or the friend she's closest to being one of them. If no one is willing to do this, you have to accept your group's, frankly, cowardice, and whatever happens becomes everyone's fault, in my opinion. If you're not part of the solution, you're part of the problem, right? And by cowardice, I do not mean to be insulting. I mean being conflict-averse, confrontation avoidance. We need to learn as a species in general to address difficulties, I feel. One thing, you say that you think of her as a friend, but years ago, my smart friend, Zora, said she was no longer going to maintain friendships that were based on history, meaning that they had been friends in the past. If the friend wasn't being a good friend in current years, she was firing them. I have fired friends. And yes, dear listener, I have been fired. It hurts, but you move on and you learn from it. Is she really your friend? Was she ever? Or did she just live with you at an age and in a situation, college, that people form friendships easily? If you met her now, say at work, would you become friends? Worth considering. Maybe she's not. So, dear Quarantorn, as you are, I'm a huge advocate of being direct, nicely. Then people know where you stand and aren't suffering trying to figure out what went wrong, which is a horrible feeling, with absolutely no opportunity for them to discuss, defend themselves, or make amends and change their ways. And it would take bravery on the part of your group, loving bravery. But you do you. If you decide it's not worth the ordeal of being direct, just have your party. Everyone going will know she's not going. If you let them know, and so everyone is complicit, I suppose, then you each have to be willing to let the chips fall as they may. But I do suggest at least bringing it up with the group before you invite them. See what others think. Maybe someone offers to be her handler if she comes. Maybe somebody else won't want to come if she's not invited. They'd have to be respected for their decision, yes? Approach this whole thing with love. I say take the time to enlist the advice of others in your group. Brainstorm how to approach it, what different outcomes might result. This is a right and loving effort. Can you feel the love? I can. Go live your life, conflicted in Cabot. Good luck, darling. Again, I'm not a professional counselor, as I always say, but I've been around the block. And this advice may be useless, but the love we feel for you at WFER is entirely useful. Here now, the pause that refreshes at WFER, that refreshing vibration of acknowledging our sacred underwriter, shall we? Okay. Stratford Townhouse, the South Royalton Market, Tom Wells, Vermont Law and Graduate School, Tunbridge General Store, and Scan Vermont.
Maybe you just tuned in. You're listening to Mostly Useless Advice. I'm Ann Akins, and we just answered a question about a difficult friend. Let us move on to a song that is more or less my response to this question. Here is Dear Listener's Hint. What you think, ah. What you feel, now. What you know, ah. To be real. You might actually get that one. And let me cue that little beauty right up. I'm going to talk myself through it so you don't get dead air. And kind of see what happens. Okay, let's do that. Oops. That's not good. And that seems good.

That was Got to Be Real by Cheryl Lynn from her 1978 album, Cheryl Lynn. I play that for today's first querent, not because it has anything to do with a question, but because I think you have to be real in the short amount of time we have on this crazy, mixed up planet, chock full of crazy, mixed up people. Songfacts.com says, she has great pipes. Sister could really hit the stratosphere. No, that's what I say. Songfacts.com says, this disco classic was a million seller for Cheryl Lynn, who released it as her first single after being discovered on The Gong Show. What? Oh, my God. Where she sang a rendition of You Are So Beautiful. That blew away the judges. The Gong Show wasn't a typical place to spot new talent unless you were looking for someone to belch the alphabet, but Lynn made quite an impact on the show, drawing the attention of CBS Records. Got to Be Real was by far her biggest hit, reaching number 12 on the Hot 100 and number 1 on the R&B chart. And the follow-up, Star Love, was her next highest entry on the Hot 100, but she was a regular on the R&B chart. On this track and the rest of her debut album, she teamed with the father-son team of Marty and David Paich, P-A-I-C-H, who were her producers. Marty was one of the biggest names in the business, having done production work and arrangements for the likes of Ray Charles and Frank Sinatra. His son David had recently formed Toto. I think Toto comes up three times in the show in different ways, which is not a trifecta, people. And was emerging as a top songwriter and keyboard player. I'm pretty sure Toto, by the way, played at my friend's father's nightclub, like 1978 or something. Gemini 2. I can't remember the club or the year. Anyway, Lynn wrote the vocal melody and the lyric, which she said was about real love, real affection. If you just be true, everything will be all right for you. End quote. I love that, don't you? If you just be true, everything will be all right for you. So, I'm trying to cull a little bit here so we don't run over. Hilariously, I digress as usual. On my sojourn, I met two normally responsible young women attending a hair conference. They were hairdressers, right? Left to their own devices, they went out and got hammered until 4 a.m., which I assure, dear listener, I have not done myself in decades. And they sang karaoke to, get this, How Soon Is Now by the Smiths. Another song with not a lot of lyrics going on. I mean, it's almost an instrumental and beyond trippy, as you know. Why they chose it for karaoke was a source of rich amusement the next morning at our hotel's breakfast. Okay, so a little more on Cheryl Lynn, and then I'll tell you why. I'm giving you so much on her. Her hometown was L.A. She began, like so many, in a church choir in 1976. She was on The Gong Show, as I mentioned, singing Joe Cocker's song, which I would love to hear. She was then hired as backing vocalist for The Wiz, winning the role of Eveline, the Wicked Witch of the West. After The Gong Show, Ahmet Erdogan of Atlantic Records, a Turkish-American, was unable to attend an initial meeting with Lynn, and she went instead to Columbia Records. Ahmet was like one of the most significant figures ever in the recording industry and a super interesting guy. I'll get into him another time. Anyway, her debut album, Cheryl Lynn, sold more than a million copies and was number 5 on the R&B albums chart and number 23 on the Billboard 200, which I only mentioned because I don't remember there being a Billboard 200. She's best known for her songs during the late 70s to the mid-80s, and she provided the female backing vocal, here we go, for one of Toto's singles called Georgie Porgy. In 1982, Luther Vandross produced her fourth album, and on that is a duet
with Vandross. That's a cover of a Marvin Gaye and Tammy Terrell song for her fifth album. She produced most of her own tracks, except for the single Encore, written and produced by the Minneapolis funk music duo Jimmy Jam and Terry Lewis. I'll have to get into those two as well. So much to unpack here, people. Finally, she also recorded soundtracks, including a song by Michael Bolton for the 1985 movie Heavenly Bodies, which I missed, and the track Stepping Into the Night for the 1986 movie Armed and Dangerous. And I mentioned that song and the film's track because they were produced by none other than Maurice White of Earth, Wind, and Fire. Sister got around. She had it going on. And I wanted to give her her due because there are not a lot of women in funk. So thank you, listeners, for indulging me that. Okay. Wow. I think we should cue up a station promo for another show that airs Wednesday mornings. I like the show a lot. I have never played the promo. We'll see if it works. Okay, that's that. Then we're going over here. Let's try that.

My name's Carl Newman, and I've got a weekly gig I call The Breakfast Club, which airs every Wednesday morning from 7 to 10 on Free Vermont Radio. Now, there's nothing that helps me to make sense of life and to find joy, consolation, and beauty in it so much as a good song. 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

Okay, wow. I kind of remember this stuff, which is sort of blowing my mind at my advanced age. I suggest perhaps time now for another ultra funky classic. Don't you agree? So I'll shut up. Here's your hint. Yo, pretty ladies around the world, got a weird thing to show you. So tell all the boys and girls, tell your brother, your sister, and your mama too, 'cause we're about to throw down and you'll know just what to do. Uh-oh, I might have given it away there. It's hard to read the lyrics without their recorded emphasis. Okay, let's once again move over to. Let's do this. Okay.

That, dear listeners, was Word Up by funk band Cameo. This was just, like, never my favorite song, but I find that once you research things, you like them more. So, give us music. We can use it. We need to dance. We don't have the time for psychological romance. No romance. No romance. No romance for me, mama. Come on, baby. Tell me what's the word. Snort. The lyrics and emphasis. I mean, come on. Let's give credit where credit is due, right? And they are touring in Spain right now without Larry Blackmon, which is how I think is how you pronounce it. From the website where there's some podcasty video you might like. For nearly five decades, Larry Blackmon's Cameo continues to define the sound of funk. With over 300 million records sold worldwide, the group, founded and led by music icon Larry Blackmon, continues to influence generations with its groundbreaking hits, distinctive sound, and unforgettable live performances. Larry Blackmon is Cameo, and Cameo is Larry Blackmon forever. Well, Mr. Blackmon has stepped away, or stepped back, it says, actually, from touring. He remains at the helm creatively, ushering in a new era of Cameo, led by his sons, Larry Blackmon Jr. and BJ Wheeler hyphen Blackmon. I'll read this. The band's powerhouse stage presence is carried forward by 30-plus year Cameo members Kevin Kendrick, Jeff Nelson, Willie Morris, and Anthony Lockett. These four have been with Cameo longer than any other individuals and satisfy the nostalgic nature of the funk. If you are a funkster, I've noticed that you call it the funk. I'm just a hack, so I call it funk. Okay, so founded in 1974 by Larry Blackmon as the New York City Players, the band was signed by Casablanca Records a year later as the Players. They changed their name, however, after notification by Mercury Records that the name The Players was too similar to Mercury's signing, Ohio Players, a band I love. The name Cameo was taken from a brand of cigarettes, purportedly, that the band saw in Canada, which might still exist. With a hefty tariff, no doubt. Cameo's first album was Cardiac Arrest, which included the hit single Rigor Mortis. I've got to hear these. Follow-up contained dance floor songs, and actually it's called It's Serious, was used for a dance contest scene in the 1978 film Thank God It's Friday. Thank God It's Friday was produced at the height of the disco craze and features the Commodores performing Too Hot to Trot, Donna Summer performing Last Dance, which won the Academy Award for Best Original Song in 1978. The film features an early performance also by Jeff Goldblum and the first major screen appearance by Deborah Winger. I've got to see this. I have to look this up. I've heard of it, but I never saw it. And the film also features Terry Nunn, who later was of the musical, well, new wave group Berlin fame. This is one of several Columbia Pictures films in which the studio's torch lady came to life in the opening credits, showing off her moves for a few seconds before the start of the film. Have you seen this? I think I've seen it. Can't make this stuff up, people. See now how the song becomes more interesting. And P.S., as I said, I was never really that fond of it, but the Word Up video is super interesting, where a strangely wild-eyed LeVar Burton appears as a police detective trying to arrest the band and the charismatic lead, which I guess is redundant. Larry Blackmon is in a red codpiece, I kid you not, with some good dancing pre the head-snapping style that Britney Spears popularized that never seems to go away, no matter how many injuries it causes, and a cop who basically strips while dancing totally shades of something you'd see at a bachelorette party or on Reno 911.
I do have a rather lot on them, so I'm going to cull it. Word Up is a departure from the disco-influenced sound of Cameo's earlier songs, categorized generally as funk, funk rock, synth funk. And in the... Getting granular corner, please know that I wax granular. The song is in A major with a metronome of 112 beats per minute, but the chorus shifts to F sharp minor, the relative minor key of A major. And if you know what that means, I envy you hugely. In my fanship for music criticism, John Leland in Spin described this song as an undiluted rocker. I love that. A Word Up one Cameo, the Soul Train Music Award for Best R&B single, as well as some other awards. And it features the opening notes of, I think it's pronounced Ennio Morricone, the Italian composer, or maybe it was Italian-American, like Spaghetti Westerns, I believe. It has the opening notes of The Good, the Bad, and the Ugly, if that sounded familiar to you. And Blackmon said of the song in closing, it just sounded good and it was before its time. You can play Word Up any place, anywhere, and someone is going to be grooving and bobbing their head. Our sound was unique as well. I haven't heard another one like it, and we probably won't hear another one like it in the future. It was that significant for us. Okay, I'm watching the time here, people. Oh, shoot. Okay, we're getting near the end. I know you've been waiting for your uplifter, De La Semaine, which is kind of new, wherein I'm going to read you something heartwarming each week, but I still had no time, sorry, to plow through Keith Richards's giant and excellent autobiography since we were last together. And then I got this cool book by local author Malcolm Stewart for my birthday. And I'm definitely going to read you from that when we have enough time. And I'll pull in the Yiddish then, too. But I will tell you that right now I am schwitzing heavily from anxiety. And it's warm in the station. And schwitzing, I believe it not only means sweating, but it initially meant raining, as far as I know. I'm sure my consigliere will will report in on that. Okay. So here we go with some maybe more useless advice, but actually I think it's kind of useful, and we're going to keep our eye on the time because I really want to get another song in. So maybe I'll just do part of this. Question number two from Copenhagen, Denmark, believe it or not. What phrase, aphorism, or axiom that a teacher said to you has stayed with you? Curious in Copenhagen. Now, this is not really a request for advice per se, so I'm answering it in a way that offers advice to dear listener in general. And it's advice to myself, because as they say, as you teach, so you learn. So I can't think of a school teacher or professor's words offhand, and I'll think more on that, Copenhagen. But I've always gone by this thing my retired minister said to me 10 or 15 years ago. A way will open. She said it's from her spiritual director, a professor at Princeton Seminary, of pastoral theology, a woman named Deborah Hunsinger, and a way will open. I've used this many times since in my middle-aged life when faced with like a terribly hard decision where I've just hit an impossible wall with seemingly no way out. Just pause and reflect on that. Say it in your head or aloud, a way will open. Weirdly, it seems a way does. And if it doesn't, the way that opens is that you become able to handle the unchangeable circumstance, maybe. I'm not sure how that works. Okay. I like this too, but I think I'm going to save this for the future. What are we doing here for time? Oh, we're getting close. Okay. I got one, two more. I'd like to read another time. And... I like this. Second to lastly, this one is from somewhere in the Adirondacks. Dick Van Dyke said, keep moving. And he, in fact, titled his book that. He chalks up his agility at least age 100 to never becoming inert, even after an injury on Chitty Chitty Bang Bang that had a doctor telling him he'd be using a walker within 7 years. As if, people, he did not let that become his reality.
So Dick says, you don't have to act your age. You don't even have to feel it. And if it does attempt to elbow its way into your life, you do not have to pay attention. If I am out shopping, he's out shopping at 100. Sure, I do know a 98-year-old that does that. And hear music playing in a store, I start to dance. If I want to sing, I sing. I read books and get excited about new ideas. I enjoy myself. I don't think about the way I'm supposed to act at my age or at any age. As far as I know, there is no manual for old age. There is no test you have to pass. There is no way you have to behave. There's no such thing as age appropriate. So cool. When people ask my secret to staying youthful at any age, when getting up and down from your chair on your own is considered an accomplishment, you know what I tell them? Keep moving. Go, brother. Go, Dick Van Dyke. Total God. Lastly, another total God, Joseph Campbell, said, the goal of life is to make your heartbeat match the beat of the universe, to match your nature with nature. Love that. Maybe I'll reread that in the future. Okay, I think I'm going to squeak in another song. If you just tuned in, you're listening to Mostly Useless Advice with Ann Akins here. And we just answered a question about a memorable phrase, aphorism, or axiom. Let us play now a song that sort of thematically fits in with that question. And per usual, let me drag out the actual playing of that song. Okay, which number is that? Ooh, I almost did it wrong, but I didn't, people. I didn't do it wrong.

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Songfacts.com, which sounds very written by AI, in my humble opinion, says, in this 1979 song, the singer retains a positive outlook as he gets over a broken relationship, reminding himself that there are many more out there. It's quite a contrast to soul songs like The Tracks of My Tears, where the narrator faces intense pain over the loss of his loved one. That is just like total AI, right? No offense to any actual writer at songfacts.com. Formed in 1964, The Whispers had to wait until 1980 before this became their top 20 hit in the UK and US. And Rocksteady surpassed it in 1987. How about Will Smith sampled this on his 1998 hit, Miami. I love that song. Bienvenuto a Miami. Hi, Will. Smoke a cigar from Cuba Cubar. I don't light it, just for the look. Okay, it was also featured in a video game, Grand Theft Auto, Vice City. Well, that's a horrible game. I wouldn't want my song in there. Okay, anyway, The Whispers, which we covered when we played It's a Love Thing some episodes back, are a vocal group from Fresno, California. And it sounds really cool to be from Fresno, as I said then, especially back in the day. They formed in 63, best known for And the Beat Goes On and Rocksteady, the two most successful for what that's worth. And they have earned 2 platinum and 5 gold albums by the Recording Industry. I never know what it stands for. The Recording Industry Artists of America. I think that's what it is. Now, remember, people, these musicians I play from the 60s, 70s, and 80s.

back to the Elephant Stream here at WFERLP in South Royalton, Vermont. Todd Tyson in with you as usual on a Thursday for the last, 13 and a half years, most of those Thursdays. Glad to be here with you. Today, come on up to the house. Yeah, maybe a little bit later in the year, we'll say come on up to the studio. Talking about an open house possibility here at Free Vermont Radio. We'll see about that. Our extended thread, all about houses. I think you can think of a few. I've got quite a few here, but maybe you've got a good idea you want to throw into the mix. 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Brocklebank Craft Brewing open with their tasting room on Fridays and Saturdays. Tom Wells, he's out on the West Coast following Billy Strings, Green Vest, Dandelion Acres Garden Center, and Robin Reynolds. Yeah, we're going to have a baseball song. I even have a baseball shirt on. I haven't worn it in a few years, but after yesterday's dramatic win by the Philadelphia Phillies, I got it on today. Maybe they can pull off a tough one tonight. I'm going to start off with a couple of morning songs, and then we'll check out the Herald, and then we will come on up to the house here on the Elephant Stream.

Stars fade to a clear blue sky. No sign of life over on the Arkansas side.

Well, returning to one of my favorite world music compilations, mostly instrumental, including this piece from Ayub Ogada. Actually, I'm sorry, this is from Mo, the Mighty Mo, out there in Berkeley. I don't think he's awake yet. Got to get that hoagie shop open. Mo Boma is the name of the artist, and Walk Like a Pygmy, the piece right now. Love to range around here on the Elephant Stream. Still pretty misty out there. Yeah, it's a misty, moisty morning here in the Upper White River watershed. I think a beautiful day ahead. Aren't they all? At least we're on this side of terra firma. Let's let you know where we've been musically here from our set list, and then we'll take a look at the Herald. That last piece released this year by a great group, Ranky Tanky, titled Cut. On their own label, it's called This Village. And then digging through some old CDs, one that I hadn't even opened up from the home collection, which is now the studio collection. That was the Corn Maze String Band with their cover of Rollin' in My Sweet Baby's Arms. And I guess they might be from down in old Kentuck. Name of the CD is Fresh Picked Kentucky Music. Someone we lost way too early, son of Steve Earle, Justin Towns Earle, from his album out in 2019, The Saint of Lost Causes. We heard Mornings in Memphis. And then a couple of women making up the group, Dala, D-A-L-A, from their album Everyone Is Someone. On Compass, that was Face in the Morning. Well, we're about to head up to the house here in just a moment, but let me grab the Herald. Serving the communities of the White River Valley since 1874. That's quite a history. Well, yeah, politics is in the air as the midterms approach locally and nationally. Wilder Grimes writing a story, Brookfield Forum hosts candidates. Bethel plans bond for a new garage. Wow. Seems like all the towns around here in the last few years are either building a new garage, have built a new garage, or thinking about building a new garage. Way to go, Vincent Freeman, along with his organizing partner. Let's see if we can get her name. Kate Brandstetter. They put on a successful skunk fest last Saturday up in Randall. Story written by Tim Calibro. A lot of ska and punk music being played in Randolph. Stockbridge kids learn about fire from the pros. And finally, for you back roads people, Bethel discontinues parts of three roads. All right, we're caught up on the Herald. We've done our underwriters. Yeah, I think this might be the original. I'm pretty sure he wrote it. I know that Sarah Jarosz has a really fine version, but indeed, it is time to come on up to the house. Our extended thread today on the Elephant Stream.

Well, Jim Morrison, along with the other guys, Ray Manzarek, Robbie Krieger, and I think there's one more member of the band, but I do not have that in the cranial cavity this morning. It's 29 minutes now past the hour of 7 o'clock. In case you're driving by through the mist, you'll catch our station for, well, let's see, north of here, maybe 4 miles, 6 miles. Yeah, about 10 miles on I-89. I had a former boss man at a commercial station who brought up people driving by and maybe not liking the show that I was producing at the time. And I said, well, I don't really have any drive-by listeners. I have destination listeners. That closed him up. I could have been fired after that remark, but I hung in there for a while. Yeah, we did a little visit with Jim Morrison and company to the Hyacinth House. Definitely a strange place, and I'm sure that they hung out in a lot of strange places. We're going to get to the weather here in just a moment, but the other house song, of course, was from Tom Waits. Come on up to the house. I'll check out whether he indeed wrote that. As I said, one of my favorite versions of that is Sarah Jarosz has a great version on an album she put out a couple years ago. Had a chance to see her along with her two great friends that make up I'm With Her. They were at the Green Mountain Bluegrass and Roots Festival last summer down in Hunter Park in Manchester. If you're into bluegrass, newgrass, old time music, that is the place to be in the state of Vermont, the middle weekend in August. Well, looking outside right now, it's 55 degrees, headed towards a high of 75. The mist may burn off this morning and give us a little bit of sun, but then increasing clouds this afternoon. Winds coming up from the south and southwest at 5 to 10 miles per hour. Weather forecast for tonight, staying pretty warm. Wow. Low of 64. Just less than a week ago, we were hitting 39 and 40 for lows, and now a low of 64. And tomorrow, overcast with rain showers at times. A high of 71, wind shifting to the west at 5 to 10 miles per hour. Well, there's a whole lot going on in the paper. There's a whole lot going on around the globe. A whole lot going on in the baseball world as the wild card playoffs are being played. I didn't know in the past, and maybe this is new this year, that the seeded team, the team that gets the home field advantage in these short series of only three games, get to have all three games at their home stadium. Nope. If you're kind of the runner-up guy in that game, you have to play on the road three times in a row. And, yeah, I am wearing my Philly shirt. I think this, I don't know if this came from the Wizard or from the mayor, but thank you very much. I'm wearing it today, and we'll see what they do. I know we've got some Yankees and Red Sox fans out there in this part of the world. Boy, what happened yesterday? Maybe that one's all over. I know that the opening game, Bronx Bombers 9, Red Sox 0. Yeah, not too good. But maybe the Sox did better yesterday. We'll have to check it out. I'm sure someone knows. If you got my text number, let me know. Then I don't even have to look it up. Hey, we're going to go back to another house-related song, and then we are going to play some local music for you, one inspired by the weather outside. This is one of my favorite bands, and when I was thinking of house-related songs, I thought, oh, what about that British sort of folk band, the House Band? And I can almost remember the lead singer's name. Well, I won't try to do it, but this is from their album, Another Setting. I'm going to give a little bit of an Irish tinge to start off the 7:30 block of our show. Here's the House Band with The Rocky Road to Dublin.

every piece I played since the last weather forecast. Vermont artists wrapping up there with Lizzie Mandel. We'll say that's going out by request. Yeah, I don't think when I did the Dog Days of August, I think I might have missed My Dog Blue from Lizzie Mandel, from her, at least to me, the only CD I'm aware of. It's called Made for Flying. Well, we had an exception to the Vermonter set, Elin Jewell. Elin Jewell coming to Northampton, Massachusetts. I'll check those dates. I keep thinking it's November. It's possible that it's the middle of October. I'll get that info out to you here before the end of the show. Could be the last time you get a chance to see her play in person. She'll be down at that, what's that big hall down there? I can't think. I've never been there. But we heard Crooked River from Get Behind the Wheel. And I do have her very first CD at home. I couldn't find it here. If you want to get back to the early days of Idaho native Elin Jewell, check out Boundary County. I remember playing that probably in the late 90s and thinking, whoa, who is this? And I've been keeping track of Elin for almost 30 years now. Louis Franco and the Missing Cats, they're from Vermont. We heard Little Boy from Boise. Hey, a couple of Idaho-related songs back to back. We hopped on the train, song written by Steve Gillette, joined by his partner Cindy Mangson. They're down in Bennington Way. The California Zephyr, you'll find that on the Home by Dark release. Lissa Schneckenberger, last I heard she was in the Putney area. Little Musgrove and Lady Barnswell, little alternative take on those English folk ballads. That's from an album just called Song. And then a CD I just came across today. I didn't know we even had it. I got to file it in the proper Vermont place. The Woods Tea Company and Mist Covered Mountains, which is what's going on right now outside. And we started off a band from England. And I think the lead singer, it came back to me. I'm pretty sure the lead singer, and I really like his voice, Rod Patterson. But we heard from the house band. Yeah, how many house songs we had? Maybe four so far. And we have a whole lot more to get to, the house band, with The Rocky Road to Dublin from their Another Setting release. Well, we couldn't give you this diversified playlist of music each Thursday, and pretty much on all our shows, locally produced shows, as well as some of the syndicated ones that we carry here at WFVR-LP South Royalton, without the assistance of the following folks and many more. Ripple Pizza and Bar up in Randolph, also Dan Line Acres Garden Center, Robin Reynolds, Arsenal taking a few weeks off here as they're the international break, or whatever they call the break they do in football over there in Europe. Stratford Organic Creamery, Tom Wells, Green Vest, and the Brockle Bank Craft Brewing. More about Tom Wells and Dr. Dave Gabriel and Jill. They're all headed, is it today? I think it starts tomorrow. Hardly strictly a major music gathering, and I believe it's Golden Gate Park outside of San Francisco. All kinds of great music. Somebody sent me the lineup for that, but I don't have it in front of me. And it's a little late for you to get there now. Well, if you got on the California Zephyr in Chicago, you could maybe make it. You'd have to be in Chicago by tomorrow. That's Friday. Okay, yeah, you're not going to make it. No. And don't take a plane. Yeah. We should maybe back off on taking planes. Just my personal opinion, does not reflect the views and attitudes of this radio station. All right, we've covered that. We've covered this. We are going to go to BookBeat now because it is in the 8 o'clock hour. I am still looking for suggestions, although we got a pretty full, a house full of suggestions and on the playlist, because we are doing an extended thread of Come On Up to the House. And we'll get back to that after we get into BookBeat, inspired by an article from a New Yorker magazine a couple weeks ago with Dolly Parton on the cover. And we do have a house song from Dolly Parton coming up later in the show.

0: You know, I am not a one of sartorial splendor, but are mini skirts coming back? I'm not sure. I'll have to take a look the next time I'm out on the streets. So today's BookBeat, often we range around from some different writings and suggestions that have come in, but today's show is going to, or at least today's segment here on the Elephant Stream, is going to focus on an article here, and I'll give you the all the attribution that you need. I mentioned that Dolly Parton is on the cover. It's this September 7th version or edition of The New Yorker. And I saw this guy in a documentary. In fact, if you are interested in documentaries about the media and about one of the longest, in fact, maybe the longest running continuous magazine in the United States, I think I'll stand by that. The New Yorker, there's a documentary about the history of this magazine. But I'm turning to page 68. Somebody that was featured in that documentary, and he writes about music for the magazine. His name is Khalifa Sané. And under the heading Pop Music, New Wave in the Age of AI, what does it mean for a song to be authentic? Really interesting article that goes pretty far back and comes right up to early this summer when apparently there was a big hit, which I'm not playing today. It was pretty much proven that it was completely written by AI. The name of the song, though, I'll tell you in case you want to check it out, and it ends with a Z, is Rubbers, R-U-B-B-E-R-Z. And this history that Khalifa Sané puts out there is, as I say, pretty darn interesting. He mentions several different artists of various genres throughout here, but we're just going to go to a little bit of reading. I might come back to it after the end of the set. And this is on the second page, The Fight Against Musical Fraudulence. Yeah, fraudulence. We don't want any fraudulent music on this radio station. It has a long and illustrious history. The current battle dates at least to 1906. Yep, when John Philip Sousa, you remember him, testified before the House Committee on Patents. Sousa, who wrote military marches such as The Stars and Stripes Forever, it's coming right up, was perhaps the most popular composer America ever produced, and he had come to deliver a warning. Now to quote JPS, these talking machines are going to ruin the artistic development of music in this country, he said of a device that was a few decades old and growing in popularity, the phonograph. We do have two phonographs here, now called turntables. In an essay published the same year, Sousa referred to phonographic cylinders, that's phonographic cylinders, as, quote, canned music. He came up with that expression long before Muzak. A degraded form that could never, he said, capture or transmit the qualities that make music capital. He went on to say, music teaches all that is beautiful in this world. Let us not hamper it with a machine that tells the story day by day without variation, without soul, barren of the joy, the passion, the ardor that is the inheritance of man alone. I'll stop there, but that is pretty typical of this really fine article. And let's see what we can bring up here. You know what? Brendan Carr would be happy that I'm playing this song. And for those of you who are listening a few weeks ago, you know who I'm talking about.
1: This is John Philip Sousa, and I'm very glad to be here with my band representing my own country, America, on this international program. When the Bonnebakers asked me to transcribe my voice and my band for this unique occasion, I was greatly honored because I realized, as Mr. Taylor has said, that some of the finest bands in the world have been engaged to play for you. I hope, however, that you will enjoy hearing me again as much as I always enjoy playing for you. I've been asked to begin with a march that is an old favorite of mine. Maybe you will recognize it.

Well, that's a first for me on the radio, I believe. Freddie Mercury and Company, better known as Queen, from their very first album out in 1983. Yeah, I think I've never played Queen on the radio before, but good reason to play them today. They are referenced in this article. That is from their very first album, My Fairy King, The Cut, and their first album simply entitled Queen. Well, after this, I'm going back to this Salif Kane, let's get that right, Khalifa Sané article in the September 7th issue of The New Yorker. Once again, it's called New Wave. In the age of AI, what does it mean for a song to be authentic? And we're going to go back to a little bit of, sort of Muzak is referenced in there. Remember when Muzak came out? It was in the 50s. Yeah, Muzak, kind of background music. There's an interesting quote, which I don't think I'm going to see here, but something like it could be background music, but you really don't want to be listening to it. So back to John Philip Sousa, who you just heard at the beginning of Book Beat here. Sousa was wrong to imagine that America might be able to resist the lure of the phonographic disc and its successors, but he was right to imagine that the recording industry would transform our ideas about what music is, while more or less killing off the tradition of the after-dinner sing-along. Oh, come on, you can do that. And all but eliminating pianos from the nation's living rooms. In popular music especially, the authentic artifact is now the recording, while a live performance is typically an ancillary experience. As recording studios became more sophisticated and more central to popular music, artists occasionally sought to reassure fans that they were really hearing what they thought they were hearing. The self-titled debut album from the band Queen, who you just heard, from 1973, included in its instrumental credits a stern disclaimer. And nobody played synthesizer. So if you have that album, and back then that's all you could have really, no CDs back in 73, and nobody played a synthesizer. The rock band Boston, I remember when that album came out, issued a similar statement. No synthesizers used in a 1978 album. Now, that's probably not their very first album. So did Rage Against the Machine in 1992. Quote, no samples, keyboards, or synthesizers used in the making of the recording. Well, we're going to go to some bands that did use synthesizer and admitted to it. The original version of this song was 14 minutes long. But we're going to go to the abbreviated version. Do you remember that band out of Germany called Kraftwerk? Let's check them out right now. Yeah, we're going to have some fun on the Autobahn.

0: It's 8:30 here, Royalton Community Radio's Book Beat on the Elephant Stream. And now for something completely different to wrap up this week's Book Beat.
1: I was born and raised in Alabama on a farm way back up in the woods. I was so raggedy that folks used to call me Patsy. Papa used to tease me about it. Deep down inside, he was hurt because he'd done all he

later, Papa passed away, and I became a man that day. So I told Mama I was gonna quit school, but she said that was Daddy's strictest

Well, for some strange reason, actually, I know why I had that song in my mind a few weeks ago now at the passing of Dolly Parton. Of course, great song from her, Coat of Many Colors. And I thought, wow, thought of Clarence Carter and Patches. And darned if his name doesn't crop up in this New Yorker article that we've been featuring today on BookBeat, here on the Elephant Stream, once again written by Khalifa Sané. And if you're looking for that spelling, K-E-L-E-F-A, Khalifa, last name is Sané, S-A-N-N-E-H. It is a September 7th issue of The New Yorker, and once again the article entitled New Wave, In the Age of AI, What Does It Mean for a Song to Be Authentic? And it all starts off with the talk about this big hit that was generated by AI, even though the guy that made it a big hit, he may be disappearing, but his stage name from L.A., a rapper named Phoenix Flexen. That's two F's there, Phoenix Flexen, with the song Rubbers. And that song was becoming too hard to ignore, apparently, this past summer. I managed to ignore it until now. So, too, were questions about AI and music. When Kanye West released the album Bully back in March, fans tried to figure out whether certain tracks had been created with AI, a technology West had previously praised. West was later sued by a producer who claimed he had helped the artist create AI vocals on Bully and its predecessor, Vultures 2. Startups including Suno allow users to create songs partly or wholly powered by AI, and some AI entities have begun to attract followings. Eddie Dalton, an old-school soul singer who corresponds to no physical human being that we know of, has 500,000 monthly listeners on Spotify, about as many as Clarence Carter, who you just heard singing Patches, who died in May at the age of 90. We're listening to more, well, at least a quarter of it is Vermont music. This is the Fretless, who have performed in our area several times from their album Waterbound, and I'm just trying to find the guy's name. Did he get any no credits on here? But Eric Wright is the fellow that's from Pomfret. Also on this CD is Carnell Sawitsky, Yvonne Hernandez, and Trent Freeman. All of them are Canadians, but we're glad to have Eric Wright. And his dad's a pretty good guy, too. Eric Wright there on the cello. We are listening to Box Man, written by none other than Liz Carroll. Wow. And actually, another tune included on here is Iggy and Squiggy. That's not Squiggly. No L in there. Iggy and Squiggy, written by Jerry Holland. Hope Beth Telford's listening. Well, there's a whole lot going on in the area, as usual, as fall is officially underway. Let's tell you a little bit about it tonight. Well, we'll skip that one. Well, no, we won't. Saw this guy. He's quite good. From Burlington's folk singer Henry Jameson and soprano Mary Bonhag and flutist Jillian Reed with the Skylark String Quartet are playing up in Montpelier tonight at 7:30. Actually, that's on Saturday, October 3rd, at the Montpelier Unitarian Church. I know that space well. Great acoustics in there. The Chandler, a 2 p.m. concert on Sunday afternoon, the 4th, and that will it's called The Magic of Motown, so a lot of folks singing the music of Motown. Berwick and Budney, once again, up at Ripple on Monday night from 7 to 9. Here's a show I'm thinking of going to, and maybe our Northern Lights host might be going. The Sky Concert, along with Emma Björling, who is from Sweden. And the Sky Concert is from Quebec, and they are performing a transatlantic chamber music next Thursday, October 8th at 7 p.m. Here's something that's happening tonight. Open mic up at BOTH. That would stand for the Brookfield Old Town Hall. 6:30 to 8, open mic. Whether you're a comedian, a poet, a storyteller, a songwriter, you get the general idea. It looks like it's a BYO food and a BYOB beverage. Well, down at our friends at JAM, the Junction Arts Media, they're kicking off their Twist Zine Fest with a workshop tomorrow, 4 to 8 p.m. That's down in White River Junction. Rochester Farmers Market, last market of the season, as I believe Chelsea as well. That is tomorrow from 3 to 6 p.m. And the Sheep and Wolf Festival, of course, this weekend, all weekend long, we'll be out there with our parking vests, making sure you park safely and get to the festival
on time. Remember, the gates don't open until 10 o'clock. What else can I tell you? There's a whole lot. We will be presenting live music and recorded music from our traveling stage down there by the gazebo near Floral Hall. Artists that are scheduled to appear include Mark Bird and Justin Park. Also, Granville Days on Saturday. And then we're happy to have Jim Rooney and Dan Rudy Rudell take the stage on Sunday at 12. And they'll be followed by Jennings and McComber at 2:30. So big weekend going on at the Tunbridge Fairgrounds. Well, if you're not down in Tunbridge on Saturday, you should be at the Bethel Forward Festival. They're having that on Saturday, packed with activities. It runs from 10 a.m. to 6:30. Vendors are on the common, library, book sale, historical museum, scavenger hunt, a 5K run, and of course, the traditional chicken barbecue from the local fire department. So that's going to be a fun day out in Bethel. Soup and stew supper in Snowsville from 4:30 to 6 p.m. on Saturday. Pancake breakfast. Taco night. Last one of the season is Saturday night from 5 to 8 p.m. out at Flying Dog Farm. You know where that is. It says Brook Road, but it's actually Belknap Brook Road. The first covered bridge as you go north on 110 out of South Royalton. And market day is happening at the Brookfield Old Town Hall on Sunday, October the 4th. And I'm going to stop right there. It just goes on and on. You have multiple choices. A lot of them are outside in this great fall weather. In fact, speaking of the fall weather, before we go back up to the house, let's give you an extended forecast. If I can come up with that, I think I can. It disappeared from this screen, but it's going to come back on this screen. We'll go to the 10-day one, which will cover the weekend, and we're up to 57 degrees outside, so it's warming up, and the mist still is about hanging, about the same as it was several hours ago. And in the 10-day forecast, which is not really popping up, sometimes the computer's a little bit slow, so we might just have to stick with the weekend. Let me just click it one more time. Yeah, that might help us out. Today's high, 75, partly cloudy, really. The sun might peak out around noon. We'll see. Low of 65 tonight. Tomorrow, a little bit cooler, 71, those showers, which are going to start probably by early to mid-morning tomorrow, will dampen that temperature down slightly. And then tomorrow's low, 47. Hey, the weekend just got better because there were some showers in the forecast for Sunday, but it doesn't look like they're going to happen until well after dark. There's going to be a lot of people going to the Sheep and Wool Festival. Be careful. We have, through proper channels, we have requested that law enforcement, rather than hanging out down on the fairgrounds and, kind of sitting in the seat, I think they're going to be up on Route 110 directing people in, because when you're coming down from Chelsea or you're coming up from South Royalton and turning into that entryway, which is Gate 4, at least to start with, Gate 4 to start with, but once the field gets filled up, you're going to have to go a little bit further south to Gate 3. We've got a new parking setup down there, walkie-talkies, maybe a couple of golf carts. Going to be a fun day even before you go through the gate. Yeah, all that at Sheep and Wolf Festival. High on Saturday under sunny skies, 64. I think the sheepdogs are going to like that. A low of 40. Wow, like that for sleeping. Sunday, partly cloudy, high 64, a low of 50. Those rains coming in late at night, and on Monday it looks like showers, a high of 58, low of 36, and then pretty much sunny or partly sunny the entire rest of the week. So that gets you caught up on the forecast, getting a lot of business covered here. Well, I mentioned the late, great Dolly Parton, and I had a lot of choices as to who was going to perform this song. Was it going to be the Animals? Was it going to be Chris Smither? A whole lot of people. Probably this one could qualify for an SOTY. You're saying, what is that? Song of the Year? And a heads up, this Sunday morning, Song of the Year was originally conceived by One Planet Groove's founder, Tim Murphy, OPG Tim, and he returns to the airwaves first Sundays of each month, which would mean this coming Sunday from 8 to 10 a.m. I think you, as Sarah Yetter would say, turn it to 96.5 and keep it locked. 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
Fine. Here's Dolly Parton with her version of The House of the Rising Sun.

Wake up, Saturday morning. So I'd get up, dress himself, put his shoes on, and leave the house without breakfast. Breakfast always came later in other people's houses.

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Looking down the street was like looking through the wrong end of a telescope. His mother guided him through this country. She knew exactly where to go. She carried in her bag a big heavy ring full of keys. 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

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He liked to rub his feet quickly on the thick pile, then touch a doorknob with one finger and give himself a small electric shock. In the first house, they always went straight to the refrigerator. There were things in there he couldn't imagine anyone ever eating. Strange-looking pastes in jars and horrible concoctions in plastic. His mother would fix him up with a jam sandwich and a glass of milk. Then she'd set to work, cleaning other

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His mother mopping, vacuuming, scrubbing, cleaning, tidying up, leaving him to his own devices. Often if no one was home, she would play music on the stereo. There was one record she always put on and sang along to. 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The stereo flickered like the controls of a spaceship. Other houses were full of books. Sometimes he was allowed to take one of the books down from the shelves and open it up. There were books on war and cricket and movie stars. He liked to look at the pictures and pick out big words that he knew. He was very careful with the books. He was very careful with everything in other

Some of the houses had other children in them. They would rush right past him into the yard. He'd follow them out back, where the backyard was as big as the house, sometimes even bigger. He'd play with them for a while, then sit on the steps watching them. He felt slower than the others. There was a girl about his age who lived in a house they went to every second Saturday. Her name was Stephanie. She used to take him with her everywhere she went, all around the house, even into her room. He'd never see his mother until it was time to leave. But one Saturday, his mother told him that Stephanie and her family had moved away. Just like that. He still thinks of her now, 20 years later, moving, laughing, sitting down to dinner, making conversation, making love.

Well, it's 9 o'clock here at Free Vermont Radio, Royalton Community Radio, WFVRLP in South Royalton, Vermont. I'll be with you for another hour, and then we bring you Radio Eco Shock. And on Green Zine today, we'll be welcoming the executive director. I don't know if he calls himself that, but we've had him on several times from the Energy Action Network, Jared Duvall, joining Henry Swayze and me at 11 o'clock.

Sun. And then a song that I haven't listened to in quite a while. In fact, it's got the wrong title down here. Well, we heard from Jay McShann's Kansas City Stompers. And actually, we can probably get back over here and tell you that that was called Come On Over to My House. That was Julia Lee, by the way, on the lead vocal there, along with Jay McShann. That goes back a few years. And then that story song, which I only became familiar with in the last couple of hours, but Going Down Under with Paul Kelly and the Messengers, Other People's Houses. You can find that on an album called Hidden Things, came back out in 1992 on a great label, Cooking Vinyl. And then, of course, from Deja Vu, remember getting that album LP, A Stack of Wax, back in the early 70s. Probably, when did that come out? Maybe 1970, 71, Deja Vu in Our House. All right, our underwriters today are, we'll do them in a different order this time. We'll start off with Robin Reynolds. Don't know if he's going to be watching the Phils as they take on the Braves. Game 3, it's all decisive game this afternoon. We got something queued up related to the Phillies from Chuck Brodsky in just a little bit. Brocklebank Craft Brewing, Tom Wells, headed to Hardly Strictly, no doubt. Green Vest, Dandelion Acres Garden Center, Ripple Pizza and Barn, Bar, and the Stratford Organic Creamery. Hey, before I forget, and this is an easy one, open to your suggestion, a Days of Days is going to be our extended thread. Yeah, D-A-Y-D-A-Z-E of D-A-Y-S, all songs that somehow reference days of the week. So you have seven different days to choose from, and I believe there's music that's related to every one of those days. In fact, probably several for Saturday, several for Monday. Yeah, the mamas and the papas. Oh, yeah. And then there's that one that, let's see. Well, Big Joe Turner has a big hit. Yeah, Stormy Monday will be on there. So send in your suggestions. We're getting a growing list of contributors to our extended thread. And thanks go out to Overalls Joel up in Randolph Center, and also to the mayor. Mayor is going to the 90th birthday party of Buddy Guy at Radio City Music Hall tonight. Lucky guy. We'll try to get some Buddy Guy on before the end of the show. So that email, just keep it in mind for anything. Maybe you've got a comment, a criticism, a suggestion, a request, etc. But if you've got something for the extended thread next week or anytime, the email here at the station is sororadio, S-O-R-O radio at gmail.com. Or you can leave a message, or if someone's here, they'll pick up and jot it down, 802-763-2700. Well, there's a lot of covers of this next song. We're going to rock it up a little bit. We've had some bluegrass. We've had some soul. We've had some John Philip Sousa. Let me go back up here. Yeah, there it is. Let's go to Jimmy, as in J-I-M-I, and Red House.

the great Buddy Guy, still cooking, celebrating his 90th birthday at the end of July of this year. Who has the influence? Well, we heard a little bit of Jimi Hendrix in there with Red House. Also, Eric Clapton, Jimmy Page, Keith Richards, Stevie Ray Vaughan, Jeff Beck, Gary Clark Jr., John Mayer, played with Muddy Waters, who we were featuring. Muddy made this set on the Blues Train this week. If you want some more blues, check out the Blues Train with Engineer Two Scoops or myself, Conductor T. The rebroadcast of Tuesday night's show is coming up on Saturday at 7 p.m. The replay is up at our website right now, wfvr.org. I don't listen to my replays, but I want to see if the train whistle got on there. I think it did. I always try to get the Northbounder live on the radio on Tuesdays when I'm here at around 6:40, sometimes 6:47, somewhere in there, if it's almost on time. And I think we were able to slide that in. There's so much to say about Buddy Guy. I'll leave it at this. Personal story, the only time. Well, you know, I've seen him play twice. Once at the Philadelphia Folk Festival and at a small bar in Westchester, Pennsylvania. And I'm thinking about mid-80s. A bar that could probably hold about 125 people. Buddy Guy was there, an amazing night, and about, not for the encore, but maybe about two-thirds of the way through the show, came down off the stage, went by a bunch of people spilling beer, their beers, all the way out on the street. Yep, right out the door on a side street. Boy, if it had been, I don't know if it was Gay Street. That Gay and High are the two streets that are parallel to each other in Westchester. So I think it was a side street that connected those two. He went outside, played there on the sidewalk for people who didn't have to pay to get into the bar. And then he came back in. Wow, what a night that was. Anyway, apparently he's playing tonight in New York City. And Mike and the Mayor, different than the Wizard. Mike and the Mayor headed up to catch that one. I wonder if they're traveling by way of a limo. Don't know. Back to baseball briefly. This guy is the king of writing baseball songs based on real history, most of them, including this one. I tuned in, don't watch TV, but managed to get an audio signal for yesterday's Phillies-Braves game. It looked like the Phillies were going to go down. It was going to be a heartbreaker. Two of their biggest stars making a couple of errors late in the game. Both of those stars, Bryce and what's the other guy's name? Alex. Bryce and Alex. Yeah, I know I'm on the first play. Bryce Harper and Alex Bohm hit back-to-back home runs to put them back in the game, and they end up winning the game. The all-decisive game is tonight, not at 2 p.m., but apparently at 8 p.m. And the announcers, I made sure I was streaming the Philadelphia announcers, and those guys were going bonkers because they were basically ready to pack it up because they weren't going to be able to broadcast any more games if they lost. But they won. So both the Phillies and those announcers get at least one more game. Let's take a look back in time to a couple of announcers that were famous during the history of the Phillies, Harry and Whitey. Here's Chuck Brodsky with Letter to Harry on the Elephant's Dream.

we've let a few slip. World Series tickets were yanked from our grip. We've thirsted for champagne, the other team sprayed. Canceled a couple October parades. That infamous foul ball, it was blown to shreds.

hate to hear. The team from the South Side, they had one good year. They won a World Series, but what could be worse? The Red Sox have finally conquered their curse. Up north, where it's winter, there's less of a sting when pitchers and catchers show up in the spring. When poets are putting it all into verse, and the Cubbies are starting out tied for first. So give me a blue sky, give me a breeze, give me a brat or a burger with cheese. You might as well throw in a brew. Hey, Harry, I'm hoisting this one.

Well, I'm going to stand corrected there because it was clearly talking about Harry. Is it Harry Carey that broadcasts for the Cubs? There is a song which I think might be called Harry and Whitey, but it's not coming up. But just to correct, Harry Callis is who we're paying tribute to in relation to the Phillies, and he was a longtime announcer for the Phillies from, wow, he held the position from 1971 until the year of his death, 2009. He won the Ford C. Frick Award-winning role as lead play-by-play announcer for the Philadelphia Phillies, and I'm sure that he'll be tuning in the game from high above as the Phillies take on the Atlanta Braves. Interesting that the Red Sox get a little plug in there, and obviously a lot of stuff about the Cubs, and the Cubs have quite the storied history, as all the Major League Baseball teams do. Really like the old stories. We'll probably get back next season to some music from Chuck Brodsky. Right now, though, we're going to head back to the house, but head to the Caribbean for this one. Hubert Porter, George Moxey, and his Calypso Quintet with Dry Weather House.

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0: Well, I'm very familiar with Jesse Winchester, but I had not been aware of that song until Joel Parmalee. Last name. Sorry about that, Joel. We'll be seeing him this weekend, Jim. I think he's going to be helping out with the parking at the Sheep and Wool.
1: He always helps out, and that's a big job. And I think the weather is looking good for the weekend, and I have a feeling we're going to have another big crowd.
0: Yeah.
1: Last year we had a steady stream of cars on Saturday, especially from 9 in the morning until noon without a break. Not one minute was there not cars coming in.
0: All right, we're going to give you a break this year. You're on the morning shift on
1: Saturday.
0: Okay, Rebecca will be running that, and she's threatening to give you a walkie-talkie style radio. You up for that?
1: That's a big mistake.
0: Should I tell her
1: what
0: that?
1: What do I need that for?
0: So you can communicate with the rest of the parking crew.
1: What do we need?
0: Well, you know what? You might play past the radio. Instead of hot potato, it could be like a hot... No, you're going to do the radio. You guys sort that out on Saturday morning.
1: Yeah.
0: But we should remind people that the official opening of the gate is at 10 a.m.
1: I see.
0: It's not at 9 a.m.
1: Oh, we're there early.
0: Yeah, yeah. Hey, could you pull that mic a little bit closer to you there?
1: I could.
0: It's making a bit. I mean, you're
1: sotto voce.
0: Well, it sounds like I've got you locked in the basement, but you're plenty loud enough. So that's happening this weekend. So you're doing double duty. You're doing parking on Saturday,
1: Rudy and I will be playing Sunday afternoon, at lunch, starting at noon, I think.
0: Yeah, starting at noon for sure. That's going to be great. Yeah, the weather forecast a couple days ago was saying maybe Sunday was going to be a little soggy in the afternoon, but I think it's looking pretty good.
1: I think we'll squeak out of there.
0: You'll squeak out of there. Have you got your set list also? you and Rudy?
1: No, we don't. We don't do set lists.
0: Maybe some homegrown tomatoes, though.
1: I'm sure. We have our hits.
0: Yeah.
1: We have to do our hits.
0: You don't want to detour with the hits.
1: That's right.
0: No, you got to go straight ahead. Hey, you know, the sheriff is going to be up on Route 110, so I think things are going to be...
1: I hope he doesn't get scared. You know?
0: Anyway, it's going to be a good time. We have plenty of parking people. They will be wearing orange vests, except we have a couple new yellow vests.
1: Yeah.
0: That we may allocate. They're extra large, and I'm not sure any of our parkers, they might be swimming in those.
1: Joel's
0: a
1: big guy.
0: He's not so big anymore. He's looking pretty svelte these days.
1: Yeah, really.
0: But he will have his overalls on.
1: Yeah.
0: We're looking forward to that. All right, so what else? Let's see, you've been in touch with Pat Alger.
1: Pat
0: he's
1: Alger's
0: coming up a couple
1: coming
0: weeks.
1: To the Seven Stars on the 16th, I think it is, Friday, and... you know, Pat and I are almost just about 50 years we've known each other.
0: Wow.
1: And just a wonderful songwriter and just very, very intelligent fellow and nice, good company. We've traveled around Europe and here and there and always have a good time together.
0: You know, maybe next week I was saying that I'm going to do Days of Days as an extended thread. Maybe, you don't have to throw names out now, but maybe the following week, the day before Pat Alger plays with you guys down at Seven Stars, maybe kind of a Nashville Hall of Fame songwriters extended thread.
1: Yeah. Sean Camp is just getting into the Hall of Fame.
0: Oh, yeah? Are they having some ceremony coming
1: October
0: up?
1: October 25th, I'm going to be in Ireland. I'm sorry to say I won't be there to cheer him on.
0: But, you should be there.
1: And three of our songwriters at Forerunner Music are now in the Hall of Fame.
0: Wow.
1: So that's pretty good for a little tiny company like ours.
0: Right, right. Well, I will text you later.
1: Jack Clement, company, he had about 10 that are in the Hall of Fame, including himself.
0: Wow. There you go. All right. So a lot of great music coming up. But you're around for a little bit before you head off to Ireland. You'll be here for Sheep and Wool. And
1: then the Pat Alger show. And then the next Tuesday after Pat's show, we're going to Ireland for about 10, 12 days.
0: All right.
1: We'll get back here in time for the election.
0: Yeah, don't miss that.
1: I don't want to miss the election.
0: No, and don't try to mail it in, because even though the Supreme Court...
1: I always show up in person.
0: Yeah,
1: I like
0: it's good.
1: As I say, the Irish have an expression, the crack, is C-R-A-I-C, and it's just kind of the chatting with people and little bit back and forth stuff, and So I like to go down to the Sharon School and see who's there and talk about things.
0: Well, you know, we are, for the most part here in Vermont, still a pretty civic society.
1: Yes. Yeah.
0: And it's good to hang out. I was hanging out, well, I don't know if you call it hanging out. I went to a T-Rourke meeting last night, Two Rivers Ottauquechee Regional Planning Commission, if you want to say that real fast.
1: Boy.
0: And there were people representing 30 towns, and I think most of them were checking in that are part of that Regional Planning Commission. And it was interesting to see some new folks, but also a number of folks from other towns that I know. But, of course, when you go to your local polling place, you're seeing the people from your very own town.
1: Yeah.
0: But don't stir up any trouble, and however you vote, just make sure you get out and exercise the franchise.
1: Yeah, we're lucky. We're lucky. We are able to do that, and it's not a given. You have to make sure these things keep going.
0: Yeah, definitely. Yeah, I think the last time you were in, we might have referenced, and I'm going to give the, well, maybe I'll hold off on the weather. It's just going to be great weather this weekend here. That's enough for the weather forecast.
1: And the foliage is looking, once if you get today driving around, if you get above the valley fog, it is quite spectacular out. You know?
0: Yeah.
1: So it's going to burn off today, and today will be quite a wonderful day to be outside.
0: It's going
1: to
0: be a good time for
1: sure. I will be finishing my wood pile.
0: I was going to ask you about that.
1: Getting it inside.
0: All right, just in time. Yep. Yeah. We were moving. Actually, our wood pile has all been moved in, but we were moving our pallets and our tin covers back out of the way and actually getting ready for next year's firewood because, you know, next year's winter is just around the corner.
1: I know.
0: Yeah. Hey, I think we might have been talking about Malvina Reynolds the last time you were in the studio and the song Little Boxes that other people have covered, most notably Pete Seeger. We're going to continue our Come On Up to the House thread with, well, I probably got time for maybe the rest of the ones that I have. Did you ever see in concert Kate and Anna McGarrigle?
1: I saw them a couple times. Well, the first time was in a little bar in Somerville, Massachusetts, which I used to play at, called the Inn Square Men's Bar. had a neon sign in the window said "Ladies Invited," and it was a social security drinkers bar in the daytime. They boasted the world's longest happy hour from 8 in the morning to 8 at night, and they also provided the drinkers, not for free, but for a reasonable price, roast turkey every single day with stuffing and cranberry sauce. And these guys ran this place. And then at night, all the hippies and college people would move in. And so I saw the McGarrigle sisters in there. And I used to play there myself. And then a couple of times up in Canada at the Mariposa Folk Festival and the Winnipeg Folk Festival.
0: Right,
1: love the McGarrigle sisters. It was just we have a record in our car called Matapedia. It's a great record.
0: One of my all-time favorites.
1: A really great record. And, everything about it is good. And I like to listen to
0: that. Yeah, probably once a year I play Matapedia, the title cut, but also a really sad song that's called Jacques et Gilles.
1: About
0: the mill towns down in New Hampshire.
1: It's a really good song.
0: Powerful song. Well, we're going to go to Kate and Anna right now with their take in French of Tiny Boxes, Boxes.
1: Well,
0: yeah.
1: Little Boxes.
0: Petite Boîte here on the Elephant Stream with Jim Rooney and Todd Tyson. Thanks for coming by, Jim.
1: I got to go to the store.
0: Go to the store.

Well, the great John Gorka, one of my favorite American singer-songwriters, Houses in the Field. We've got one more to go here at WFVR-LP South Royalton, our shortest song of the year before John Gorka, Rosemary Clooney. Yeah, remember her? Come on, My House. And then a couple of Canadian true story there, Ten Strings and a Goatskin from PEI. They were up at Chandler at the New World Festival a long time ago, the night they moved the house, and we started off with Petite Boîte, Little Boxes from Kate and Anna McGarrigle. The album is called La Vache qui Pleure, and that it either means the crying cow or the cow out in the rain, something like that. Well, let's acknowledge our underwriters one more time, and we'll wrap it up with a tribute to all of the tradespeople out there that that fix houses and maybe put up some new affordable houses, etc. We've got House Carpenter coming up from Doc Watson. Elephant Stream has been brought to you today by Ripple Pizza and Bar, the Stratford Organic Creamery, Robin Reynolds, Sun is Coming Out, Dan Liner, Acres Garden Center, Brocklebank Craft Brewing, Tom Wells, and Green Vest. All right, we'll see you next time on the radio. 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

Diva Kodja, Ishmisher, Joe Ballard, Thoughtfulshire, Roy, the Air Claw Sounds Irish. Hello, friends. I'm Joe Ballard, and I'd like to welcome you to this programme, Sounds Irish. On this programme, you'll hear all types, styles, and genres of Irish music: traditional, folk, ballads, country and Irish, and old time Irish songs, with vocals and instrumentals, along with some information about Irish culture, geography, and history. So why not stay and listen and enjoy an Irish stew of songs and music and chat with me, Joe Ballard.

request a dedication, a comment, an observation, or a question to ask. And we're starting this week with a Johnny McAvoy track. In fact, we might get two Johnny McAvoy tracks in this week's programme. We'll see how it goes. But Johnny is bemoaning the fact here, since Maggie went away.

That was Johnny McAvoy's version of Since Maggie Went Away. I think recently I played a version of it by Ronnie Drew. I think we must look that one up for a future programme. Now, here's a track that we haven't played for some time. There's a gentleman over there in California, and he falls asleep. And he dreams that he's back home in Ireland. He dreams, actually, that he's back home in Spancel Hill, the village in County Clare that he left many years ago. And then at the very end, well, he wakes up. Here's Jim McCann's version of Spancel Hill.

Ah, yes. Johnny, you're only joking, as in the days of yore. Spansel Hill from Jim McCann. And we're moving up from County Clare right up into Ulster, because you're getting three for the price of one here, because the Wolf Tones are going to sing parts of, they're not going to sing the whole song, parts of songs that are associated with Armagh, Antrim and Donegal. Listen to the Wolf Tones as they sing the boys in the county Armagh, the green glens of Antrim and the homes of Donegal. And they do it very well too.

Now it's foot-tapping time from the Kilfenora Band. In fact, if you like, you might even get up and do an Irish set for this one. This is, well, two reels they're playing. First of all, Paddy Ryan's Dream and the Ballinasloe Fair. One, two, three, four.

A couple of nice, lively reels there, Paddy Ryan's Dream and the Ballinasloe Fair from the Kilfenora Cayley Band. Recently, I've tried, whenever possible, to get two Daniel O'Donnell tracks into our Sounds Irish programme. Daniel, I think, as I've said so often, is the greatest icon in Irish entertainment over the last number, goodly number of years. So here's our first Daniel O'Donnell track. Where have we been? We've been to Clare, we've been to Armagh, Antrim and Donegal. No, Daniel is from Donegal, but we're not getting Donegal from Daniel now. He's moved over to Galway.

0: I think that's a wonderful arrangement of that particular song. Of course, Daniel sings it very well, but the orchestration behind him is very suitable. Daniel O'Donnell and Galway Bay. We might have, if I get time to squeeze another one in before the end of the programme. OK, here's a bit of nonsense from Brendan O'Dowda. Brendan, a very talented singer he was. Now, this is about Mrs. Brady. You see, her husband died and she was a good-looking lady and all the lads in the town of Athenry, yes, you've heard about Athenry, we might even hear more about them later on in the programme, but all the eligible bachelors, well, they, what is it in today's parlance, they fancied her and they all came up with different approaches to Mrs. Brady. Take a listen to Brendan O'Dowda.
1: Old Brady's gone to glory and the widow has the land, and as she's good to look at, you can easy understand that eligible suitor

Then little Francis Fogarty says women old and young have always been deluded by a civil spoken tongue. I'll tell her that her cheeks

0: the madam. She didn't want to know the other two, but when this young man came home and said he had a bit of land, oh, yes, she said, why not this afternoon? There's a wonderful line in that. It always makes me smile. He barberized his chin. Brendan O'Dowda. Now, friends, I'm going to play a track that I played a couple of weeks ago, but it aroused a little bit of interest, so I'm going to play it again. It's Plank Street, and my gut feeling about it is that this is not an Irish song, but they don't come, or they didn't come, much more Irish than Plank Street. It tells the story of the raggle-taggle gypsies. Oh, they called to the lady's house, and she went away with them. Right. And when the lord of the manor came back and found she wasn't there, he galloped up on his horse and he went looking for her. And she stayed, I'd rather stay with the raggle-taggle gypsies, oh. And as with one of the earlier tracks on the programme, you're now getting two for the price of one, because along with their performance of the raggle-taggle gypsies, Planksty demonstrating here their instrumentation. They're following up their song with a traditional piece called Turdum the Love, Give Me Your Hand.
1: There were three old gypsies came to our hall door. They came brave and bold, he owned the

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Tonight he'll lie in a white open field, and the hands of your rackle tackle

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0: Well, believe it or not, that all that noise and mayhem was Sir James Galway, and he joined up with the Chieftains, and it was entitled Up and About, a recording of a live performance. Now, here's another bit of fun, this time from Patsy Watcorn. Now, you've got to get the singing of this quite right. If you've got a group of people all together, we'll say at a party, and someone stands up and sings this, it's important that you all stop at the same time for the little inserts. You get it as you go along. But this was a song that my brother used to sing. Now, his name wasn't Sylvester. Patsy Watcorn and My Brother Sylvester. Got a row of medals on his chest, big chest. Take a listen.
1: Have you heard about the big strong man? He lives in a caravan. Have you heard about the Jeffrey Johnson fight? 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

0: I'm the old church choir that sing. 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
1: He was my brother Sylvester.
2: What's he got?
0: A row of 40 medals on his chest.
2: Big chest.
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1: He's got an arm like a leg.

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We haven't had too many of the ladies so far on the programme this week. We're putting that to rights now because we're having the lovely Trudy Lawler. She's singing the praises of the Shannon River.

0: Trudy Lawler, wishing to be back some day by the Shannon River. Now, the River Shannon, as I think I told you, starts up in County Cavan and flows all the way down through the centre of Ireland and then finishes up in Limerick, where it goes into the sea. And, speaking of the sea, brings me to my next track. It's by the High Kings, actually. It's entitled Round Ireland's Shore. And it tells the story of this young man who goes into a pub one day and he meets this guy with a load of money. And he said, "Where do you get all that money from?" He said, "I got it from sailing round Ireland's shore." Of course, yes, you've guessed it, he comes out of the pub and he gets on board the nearest ship that's supposed to be sailing round Ireland's shore, but it's not. It's going way out into the tropics. Anyway, listen, enough prattle, Joe. Listen to the High Kings telling us the story of Round Ireland's Shore.
1: Wild

and still on our magical mystery tour, we're going to Tipperary. Now, this is a young lady that, well, we feature regularly on Sounds Irish simply because I love her voice, Anne Breen, and she's got Tipperary on her mind.

0: A bit of country and Irish there, did we not hear from Anne Breen and Tipperary on my mind? Now another of our regular contributors to Sounds Irish, the Clancy Brothers. Now they're singing a song that you all know so well. Well, you all know about moonshine. Now, people in America think they invented moonshine. I've got news for you. No, it was first invented in Ireland. Of course, we call it potsheen. And when the lads emigrated to Canada and America and places of that ilk, well, they made their own potsheen, but they didn't call it potsheen. It was called moonshine. But here, the Clancy Brothers changed the lyrics a little bit. I'll make you a gallon for a 10-shilling bill, they say. But we all know it's a $10 bill, because you know what it is. Listen, here, the Clancy Brothers and the Moonshiner.
1: I've been...

And if moonshine don't kill me, the obvious, I live till I die, from the Clancy brothers there. And now it's country and Irish again, and this time it's the Queen of Country and Irish, Philomena Begley, singing the praises of a village in County Tyrone.

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1: There, Dominic Kirwan. An island so green that we always have seen through the eyes of an Irishman. Ah, very good lyrics on that one. Now a track from one of my favourite Irish artists, Mick Galvin. And he's bemoaning the fact that he left behind his Katie back in Ireland when he left to seek his fortune.

Yet another of those Irish songs telling the story of a young man who left his island home behind him and his girlfriend Katie. Mick Galvin there. Here's Declan Nerney, and he's trying to persuade Molly to leave Ireland and come to America with him.

Declan Nerney, come with me, Molly, trying to persuade her to go to America. Now, in a lot of Irish songs, they call America, America, just to make it rhyme. I wonder, did she ever go with him? This next track is also written by a friend of mine. She's gone to God now, Mae O'Higgins, and she's singing the praises of Dublin Bay. Dublin is situated on the east coast of Ireland and right on the coast, and is a big port, gets lots of shipping and cruises and what have you. But it's not only that, it is a beautiful place, it has wonderful scenery. Take a listen to Glenn Curtin as he sings the praises of my Dublin Bay.

A wonderful interpretation of the song My Dublin Bay from Glenn Curtin. Every so often on Sounds Irish, I play that very popular song, The Fields of Athenry, the big hit for Paddy Riley and one or two other people had a go. Take a listen to the female side of it. Mary Duff exhibiting her lovely interpretation of the story that tells about the young man who stole the corn so that his family could eat some bread, and he got caught and he got shipped off to Australia. Mary Duff and The Fields of Athenry.

That's a nice version of that song. The female side of it, Mary Duff and the Fields of Athenry. Okay, it's been a bit sleepy around here at the moment. We're going to change that now with a rousing selection of reels from Bill Hickey on the accordion.

a short collection of rousing reels from Bill Hickey on his accordion. Now, once again, to change the style completely. You've heard, and I've played so often on Sounds Irish, Dolores Keane. I'm going to play a track by her brother, Sean. Music runs in the family, and traditional music particularly. Sean has a lovely, what I would call a traditional singing voice. He's singing for us here the song that was a big hit for Eva Cassidy, Fields of Gold. Listen to Fields of Gold sung by Sean Keane, Irish style.

see what I mean by that lovely sort of traditional sound to his voice. I think they call it Shanos. But there, that was Sean Keane and his version of Fields of Gold. Some nice whistle playing on it as well, wasn't there? Now, here's a singer that I include every now and then, a young man from County Mayo, Frank McCafferty and the Heart That Beats in Ireland.

a gentle lullaby sung for us there, beautifully sung for us by Johnny McAvoy. In fact, it was the Connemara Cradle Song. Over the last couple of weeks on Sounds Irish, I've been playing you tracks from a Sonny Knowles album that I got recently. Now, Sonny was an icon in the cabaret scene for many years here in Ireland. Very talented musician, played clarinet and saxophone, and sang remarkably well. And it was his singing, really, that Sonny was noted for. Here's Sonny singing a wonderful song entitled "Look Around and You'll Find Me There."

Sonny Knowles, and look around and you'll find me there. And here's another of those songs, well, national, international folk songs, because I don't think this song is an Irish song. It's called The Water Is Wide, and it's sung for us by Fair Isle Folk. But I like it.

I mentioned at the beginning of the program we'd be having some favourites, favourites of mine. This one particularly is a favourite of mine, and it was a song written by Percy French. We've heard it lots of times on Sounds Irish, but I'm going to play it again this week, and I want to dedicate it to anyone in any part of the world who hails from County Cavan, because Derek McCormack is going to sing for us the beautiful song, Come Back. Paddy Riley to Bally James Duff.

Come back, Paddy Riley, to Bally James Duff. And yes, there is such a place as Bally James Duff. Come home, Paddy Riley, to me. Beautiful lyrics. And now, for all people from County Mayo, no matter what part of the world you're in, at home or abroad, this one from Daniel O'Donnell is just for you.

I did promise you we might have a second track from Daniel, and now a song from Dermot O'Brien that was featured in the movie. You know what's coming, featured in the movie The Quiet Man.

Dermot O'Brien and the Isle of Innisfree from the movie The Quiet Man. Earlier on in the programme, when I played Come Back Paddy Riley to Bally James Duff, and I said we'd probably hear another Percy French song on the programme. Well, here it is, sung by my favourite Irish duo, Foster and Allen. They're singing all about the Mountains of Mourne.

Well, friends, time has caught up with us, and I just want to say before I go, I hope you've enjoyed the programme. Joe Wallet saying, take good care of yourselves and one another. May good God bless you and yours and me and mine. And until next week, from Sounds Irish, God bless, travel safely, slán, bye.

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4: That's right, you are tuned in to Cafe Chill. Your host Seth here once again, and as always, bringing you a large spread of instrumental electronic sounds for you to hang out and relax to, soundtrack your adventures, or even just a little bit of people watching to. That's something that I found myself doing a little bit more of, again, recently. It's been kind of cool. We got some fresh sounds from Orange Crush in this hour of the show. Some late 2026 audio pieces. A little bit of Lamping in the mix, who released the awesome exploratory album Waypoints. As well as the always lovely sounds of Susuma Yokota. So all that and much more coming your way. You're hanging out at Cafe Chill.

0: Your home for chill and down-tempo music. This is Cafe Chill.
1: That's right. You are hanging out here at Cafe Chill. I am your host, Seth, supplying you with a wide variety of sounds, including a little bit of a cosmic endeavor that we'll get to a bit later on. I've been playing a bit more No Man's Sky recently, just kind of writing some stories in my head. It also helps that I've been reading a little bit of Paul French or Isaac Asimov, some of the early stuff, the shorter stories, which I had never actually gotten around to before. And that's really been fueling a lot of the music I've been listening to lately, sort of the classic synthesized sci-fi soundtrack. And I was never huge on sci-fi, but every now and then I kind of get that itch. And this is one of those times where I've really been feeding the hunger for it. So you're going to get a little bit of that in this hour, but not all the way through. Don't worry if it's not your thing. The music is still fantastic. Right now I'm going to start you off with some classic broadcast. Microtonics 20 coming your way right here on Cafe Chill.

0: This is Cafe Chill. Chill. Chill. Chill.
1: Cafe Chill. Coming out of those David Lynchian sounds. Artist Akemi Sato, the song Stress / Izumi Stays Out Late, released in 2024 on an original motion picture soundtrack, which I believe is actually fictional, as in the film I don't think exists. It is called Miyoro Iwa. If you can find this anywhere, please send it my way. I've done some digging and everything, but I cannot find any film that exists that contains this soundtrack. I think that idea alone is really cool anyway, even when I first came across this album. Just to kind of create this fictional soundtrack. Definitely not the first person to have done it. We have played a few artists here like that before, but I just love the idea. It's great exercise. Two songs back, a little bit of Alex Cassian and Spooky. A song titled Orange Colored Liquid Part 2, that is from the Orange Colored Liquid EP that released in 2025. Kind of keeping it thematic, we had artist Orange Crush with the song Pensacola Dream, a single from late 26. And we opened up with a short one from Broadcast. That song is titled Microtonics 20. There are at least, I think, 21 songs in this Microtonics Volume 1 and 2, so that would be 20 there for you. Beautiful album, always great to listen to. A slight hauntological vibe. Alright, we are going to head out on a little bit of an expedition here. Artist Lamping released an album titled Waypoints, and all the track titles are coordinates, so this is track 7 off the album. Maybe I'll actually give you the track name later. Enjoy!

0: This is Cafe Chill.
1: Cafe Chill. Coming out of those buzzing sounds of artist Neeta, N-E-E-T-A. That is the song Beechwood. You can find that on the EP by the same title, released in 2022. Artist Christ back there, with a period at the end, the song Making a Snow Angel, originally released in 2007 on the album Blue Shift Emissions, but I believe it did get a remaster relatively recently. Christ also being one of the sort of few outside helping hands in some earlier Boards of Canada music, played a somewhat small role anyway, which I always found interesting. It's always cool going back and finding some of these connected artists, of course, because you know Boards is such a huge influence on the creation of this show. Yeah. Taking it back three songs for you, a little bit of Prism and Susumu Yokota with the song Crystal Mist, originally released back in 97 on the album Fallen Angel. A bit of Frequency Control Center with Pattern Machine from the album Analogs of Traces. Then, of course, we had a relatively new one from artist Lamping off of the 2026 album Waypoints. Each song on this album is a pair of coordinates, and it's really cool. I highly recommend just going into a map somewhere, typing them in or copy-pasting them, and checking out where each one leads you. This one was from track 7. I did say earlier that I might read these coordinates out. They're kind of long, and I'm not sure any of you are going to be writing them down anyway. So again, that is track 7 off of the album Waypoints by Lamping. My name's Seth. You're hanging out at Cafe Chill, and I hope you're having a lovely time doing so. We got some Aerovane coming at you next. I hope you enjoy.

0: Cafe chill.
1: Spike in the energy near the tail end of this hour with a little bit of Emancipator. The song Coda, K-O-D-A, a single released in late 26. Always nice to have some fresh Emancipator in the mix for ya. A little bit different, a little bit of an outlier with the rest of the music there, but it's nice to mix things up a little bit. We had some Ghoul Panda back there, the song I Am Real Punk from the 2016 release Good Luck and Do Your Best. Always love that positive messaging there. Of course, some Boards of Canada, because I did speak of them earlier. The song Dayvan Cowboy from the Campfire Head Phase. And then we had some Aerovane with Cry Osaka Cry. That is the 2023 remaster. Thank you so much for tuning in and hanging out here at Cafe Chill. This show is produced by myself, Seth, and our executive producer is Richard J. Dalton. Visit us online at cafechill.org. 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As always, I've been your host, Seth. Stay well and keep your ears out for more Cafe Chill.
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3: 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It's 7 o'clock. This is the Friday Morning Mix. I'm Bob DiBartolo here with you on a somewhat overcast Friday morning. National Weather Service says it's going to be mostly cloudy today, a high of about 70 degrees. But there is a 70% chance of a shower passing through at some point, so factor that into your plans if you're heading out today. All right, before we get going, let me take a few moments here to say thank you to some of the folks who underwrite this program. Hoyt's Healing Hands, Crossroads Bar and Grill, I Care For You, Integrity Energy Solar Professionals, Scan VT, the South Royalton Market, the White River Valley Herald, Vermont Long Graduate School, Dave Mascavita, and Tom Wells. Thank you all for your generous support. Appreciate it very, very much. All right. Let's get going with some music on your Friday morning. 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This is Royalton Community Radio. Thank you for listening.

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The future's stormy, the winter that's gray and old. Unless there's magic, the end will be tragic and echo the tale that's been told so often.

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1: 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Hi, I'm Paul Kiffner. I'm the host of the Monday Morning Mix program, 7 to 10 on Monday mornings. 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
2: Okay, it is 7:19 right now. You are listening to the Friday Morning Mix here on Royalton Community Radio. Good morning, and thanks for tuning in. We started off this morning with the Kinks from 1965, a well-respected man. Louis Armstrong after that with 1930 version of Body and Soul. We heard Judy Garland from The Wizard of Oz with Over the Rainbow. Patsy Montana, Swing Time Cowgirl. Record she made in 1940. Patsy Montana was the first female country singer to sell a million records. She had a million records seller with I Want to Be a Cowboy Sweetheart in 1935. Sly and the Family Stone after that with If You Want Me to Stay. And we ended the set with Memphis Minnie in My Girlish Days. All right, well, let's take a look at the weather right now. It's overcast out there right now. National Weather Service says that we can expect a mostly cloudy day today with a high of about 70 degrees. There's a 70% chance of showers sometime today. May or may not occur, I guess. Less than a tenth of an inch is what they're talking about, so it's not going to be any big storm or anything. Tonight, it gradually becomes clearer toward daybreak with a low around 47 degrees. Saturday's a sunny day with a high near 61. Saturday night, mostly clear with a low of 38 degrees. Sunday starts out with some patchy fog, but then becomes a mostly sunny day with a high near 61. Sunday night's mostly cloudy with a low of 47. And Monday is a mostly sunny day with a high near 57. And afternoon west wind that could gust as high as 23 miles an hour. So change is coming here. Let's get back to the music now. 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Thanks for listening.

lover, like a rookie going to war with a load of big artillery, but don't know what it's for. He's got to bring me reference with a great long pedigree, and must prove he's got endurance, or he don't mean snap to me. I can't stand no crowing rooster, what just likes a hit or two. Action is the only booster of just what my man can do. I don't want no imitation, my requirements ain't no joke, 'cause I got pure indignation, or I got

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I may want love for 1 hour, then decide to make it 2. Takes an hour before I get started, maybe 3, 4 hours.

All right, it's 7:40 right now. You're listening to the Friday Morning Mix here on Royal Glen Community Radio. Hope your Friday's going well. Hope you're enjoying the music. We started off with Ida Cox from 1939 and One Hour Mama. Lady Gaga after that did Million Reasons. We heard Tim Easton with Four Queens. Abby Lincoln with Left Alone. And we end the set with Men at Work and Who Can It Be Now?

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0: 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Good morning to you. Well, we were supposed to get a cloudy day today, but I see the sun peeking out over Elephant Hill, so maybe it'll be a little better than they predicted, huh? All right. Well, let's see what we're listening to. We started off the last set with Duke Ellington and his orchestra from 1941 with the definitive version, I would say, of Take the A Train, the great Billy Strayhorn tune. We heard Johnny Mercer after that with Love Is Just Around the Corner, Willie Nelson's version of Moonlight in Vermont, King Pleasure with Parker's Mood. King Pleasure was a kind of a vocalese jazz singer in the 1950s, and that song Parker's Mood, he wrote that... It started out as a piece of music that Charlie Parker performed in 1948, and King Pleasure, whose real name was Clarence Beeks, added the verses to it and made a song out of it, Parker's Mood. We had Billie Holiday after that with These Foolish Things, ended the set with Mildred Bailey and When Day Is Done. All right, well, it's top of the hour, so I want to say thank you to some of the underwriters here at Royalty Community Radio. I'll start off by thanking two of our longtime generous supporters, Dave Mascavita and Tom Wells. Thank you, gentlemen. They have, for years now, supported us very generously here at Royalty Community Radio. We appreciate it very, very much. I want to say thank you all to ScanVT in Bethel. 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

Jerry Garcia created a musical universe that has touched the lives of millions. 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

Okay, it is 8:20 right now, and you're listening to the Friday Morning Mix here on Royalton Community Radio. Good morning to you. Not a bad morning out there. A little overcast. We'll talk about the weather in a minute, but what are we listening to? Well, we start off with Connie Boswell and Concentrating on You. We heard Soul Coughing after that with Super Bon Bon. Dee Dee Bridgewater with a long tune there called Doodlin'. Did a little bit of scat singing in there, too. Very nice. And we end this up with the Irish Rovers and Bog in the Valley. All right, well, let's take a look at the weather right now. It's about 66 degrees out there and overcast. National Weather Service says it's going to be mostly cloudy today with a high near 70 degrees. There is a 70% chance of a shower until mid-afternoon or so. There's also going to be a gust of wind or two from the west, about 21 miles an hour, so be ready for that when you're heading out this afternoon. Tonight is going to be cloudy and then gradually clear towards daybreak with a low of 47 degrees. Saturday's a nice day, sunny with a high near 61. Saturday night's mostly clear with a low around 38. Sunday morning starts off with some patchy fog, but that burns off and becomes a mostly sunny day with a high near 61. Sunday night, mostly cloudy with a low around 47. And Monday, it's a mostly sunny day with a high near 57 degrees. And west wind that could, again, get as high as 26 miles an hour or so. So be ready for that if you go out. Okay, let's get back to the music now. 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
1: Okay, it is 8:40 right now here on Friday Morning Mix. Good morning to you. Hope you're enjoying the music. Hope you're enjoying your Friday. We started last night off with Ethel Waters and My Handyman. We heard the sister group Larkin Poe with Nights in White Satin covering the Moody Blues tune. Followed up with the Moody Blues themselves with Voices in the Sky from In Search of the Lost Chord LP from 1968, I believe that was. Lucille Hegeman after that with Jazz Me Blues. Way back in 1920, she made that recording. We heard Jack Johnson with Better Together. And we ended the set with Mel Torme, Down for Double, a song that was written by Freddie Green, the great jazz guitarist who played with the Count Basie Orchestra for about 50 years or so. Yeah, nice tune. All right, you know, you can join the Royalton Radio family on social media. You can follow us at Royalton Community Radio on Facebook and Instagram so you never miss a beat. Another way you can stay abreast of what's happening here is to go to our website, royaltonradio.org, and sign up for our newsletter. Yeah, another easy way to stay abreast of everything that goes on here at Royalton Community Radio. There's always something happening. New shows, new DJs, a lot of news going on out there. So stay tuned. Right, let's get back to music now. This is All Volunteer Community Supported Radio in Central Vermont.

0: 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And thank you very much.
1: 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Good morning. This is the Friday Morning Mix on a mostly overcast Friday morning, but I see some blue sky out there right now, looking pretty nice. Anyway, what we've been listening to, we started off with Emmylou Harris and a song called Slow Surprise. Deep Sea Diver after that did Impossible Weight featuring Sharon Van Etten. We had Madonna with Material Girl, followed up with The Mystics from 1959 with Hushabye, and we ended up with John Lennon and Crippled Inside. Well, I wanted to take another opportunity here at the top of the hour to say thank you to some of the underwriters of Royalton Community Radio, like folks like Hoyt's Healing Hands. 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And the paycheck's not keeping pace for sure. So let me give you some information about how you can locate and contact the food bank in your town so maybe you could help out if you have a chance to do so. If you're over in Bethel, the Bethel Area Food Shelf is located at 129 Church Street. 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Up in Chelsea, the food shelf is located in the United Church of Chelsea at 13 North Common. 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In Randolph, the food shelf is located at 12 Prince Street. 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The number for the Randolph Area Food Shelf is 802-431-0144, or you can go to the website randolphareafoodshelf.org. The Lighthouse Food Shelf in Sharon is located across the street from the Congregational Church at 55 Route 132. 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In Royalton, the food shelf is located at 2995 Route 14. 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

All right, it is 9:21 right now. You're listening to the Friday Morning Miss here on Royalton Community Radio. That was Luther Vandross with Nights in Harlem. Before that, we heard Kitty Webster with I Want You to Love Me. And we started the set off with Born Cages and Rolling Down the Hill. I'll take another look at the weather before we head out of here. National Weather Service says today it's going to be mostly cloudy with a high near 70. There's a 70% chance of a shower passing through briefly sometime today. Tonight, it starts off a little cloudy, but clears up late with a low of 47 degrees. Saturday's a beautiful day. Sunny, a little cool, high of 61 degrees. Saturday night is clear with a low of 38. Sunday morning starts out with a little bit of patchy fog, but becomes mostly sunny after that burns off with a high of 61. Sunday night's low of 47 under mostly cloudy skies. And Monday, a mostly sunny day with a high of 57. 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

Gypsy woman told my mama before I was born, you got a boy child coming, gonna be a son of a gun.

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0: man sure does blow a wicked whistle, don't he? Sounds like that old fella that used to run on the Southern between Monroe and Spencer. Pulled that Crescent Limited. What was his name, Charlie?
1: Oh, you thinking about Bill Mason?
0: Oh, yeah. Whatever become of him?
1: Oh, he got married here a while back.
0: Oh, married? I thought he's sick. That's what's the matter with him, I thought.
1: Yeah, there's murder near about it, but then he got married here a while back, and then we made up a song on him.
0: Let's play it then.
1: All right.

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3: Okay, it's 9:41 right now. You're listening to the Friday Morning Mix on Royalton Community Radio. We started the last set off with Lake Street Dive and I Can Change. Beyonce after that did Broken Hearted Girl. We heard Willie Dixon with I'm Your Hoochie Coochie Man. Charlie Poole with Bill Mason. And we ended the set with Al Hibbler with the Duke Ellington Orchestra and Don't Get Around Much Anymore. Well, we're in the home stretch, so I'm just right back to the music. 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This is Royalton Community Radio. Thanks for listening.

All right, you're listening to the Friday Morning Mix here on Royal Dean Community Radio. It's 9:56 right now. That was Joe Ely with Boxcars. Before that, we heard Alison Moore with A Soft Place to Fall. And we started to set off with Eagles in Hotel California. Well, that's all I've got time for today on Friday Morning Mix. I want to say thank you once again to Hoyt's Healing Hands, Crossroads Bar and Grill, I Care For You, Integrity Energy Solar Professionals, Scan VT, the South Royalton Market, White River Valley Herald, Vermont Law and Graduate School, Dave Mascavita, and Tom Wells. Thank you all very much. Well, up next, we've got Rudis Argentina coming in with Ryan Hack and Ryan Hawk. And till we meet again, don't forget to take good care of each other, because it's never been more important than it is now. Thank you so much for tuning in. Thank you so much for listening. Thank you so much for supporting Royalton Community Radio. Have a great day, a great weekend. I'll see you next Friday.

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Thank you for listening to Royalton Community Radio. Here we are on Rutas Argentinas, exploring the illustrious career of the one Luis Alberto Spinetta, El Flaco de Argentina, and we have arrived in this journey to the 90s. I am a child of the 90s, so it's news to me to learn what Spinetta was into, in that he was into a period of introspection because he has become an adult, he has a family, they have children, he's seeing his work and his life in a new light. And he wrote an album about it, because that's what musicians do. It was released in 1991, and it's called Peluzón of Milk, which doesn't really mean anything specifically translated, but pelusa would be like fur, or, you know, something cute and furry, la pelusa del animal. And then of milk has to do with the fact that he, you know, that they had a child, and that child was living on milk at that time. So it's an album of introspection that is generally acclaimed over his career, which, you know, we haven't been in that territory since, I don't know, 1973 or something with Art Todd. So this kind of marks a big change for him. And I am excited to share it with you today. The first song on this album is called Seguir Viviendo Sin Tu Amor, which became a single and might have even had like an MTV music video or something, but it's a pretty popular song. And from there, Lago de Forma Mia, you know, the interior lake, some of that introspection coming out. Ganges, that also has to do with the river, La Montaña, and Panacea. That'll get through most of the first side of this album. So I hope you enjoy it, and thanks so much for listening to Royalton Community Radio.

That was side one of Pelusón of Milk by Luis Alberto Spinetta. We kind of plowed right through the into side two there, but this is the CD release, which contains more tracks than the original album, so that's my excuse and I'm sticking to it. That was Cielo de Ti, the sky of you, your sky. Before that was Bomba Azul. I don't know if that's related to a water pump or a bomb, but it's a blue one of those. Cataluz, each light before that. Domo Tu, you got me on that one. Panacea, La Montaña, Ganges, Lago de Forma Mia, and we started with Seguir Viviendo Sin Tu Amor, which is to continue living without your love. Very popular song by Spinetta. Thanks so much for listening to Rutas Argentinas here on Royalton Community Radio. Before we go any farther, I would like to thank the folks that make this possible. Thanks to our underwriters, Chandler Center for the Arts, Outpatch, Co-op Food Stores, Howville Farm, I Care For You, the Frankenberg Agency, Abracadabra Coffee Company, and Tom Wells. Thank you for your support of this radio station and this show even. Wow. Side two coming up here. Starts off with Cruzarás, that you will cross. Hombre de Lata, Tin Man, Jilguero, that's the name of a bird, I think it's a goldfinch. Then we have Ella Bailó, I mean she danced. And then a couple more songs after that, Pies de Atril, Dime la Forma. There's 15 songs on this album, but they're kind of short. Cruzarás is actually the longest one, 5.5 minutes. And that's what's coming up. Thanks so much for listening here on Royalton Community Radio. I am the Hackman, and this is Pelusón of Milk.

0: That was Dime La Forma by Luis Alberto Spinetta, the last track off of Pelusón of Milk. Dime La Forma. I'm talking about tell me how to do it. That's a, and the only way to get that is from the context of the song. Nena, baby. Dime la forma de llegar al cielo azul. He's asking his little baby, feeling like they have a wisdom that he's maybe since forgotten, about just how to live your life in a positive and helpful way. That's how I take that. I thought it was a pretty good album. Before that was Pièce de Atril, which we had mentioned, and that's Feet of the Lectern or of the Music Stand. I think it's the Music Stand. I could imagine a child of his rolling around on that, and that's where the song came from. Pretty playful and kind of light, this album, and I guess for me, because I'm here on the radio and I get to share my opinion, he's still really into using the drum machine and just programming things and having a lot of that done for him. Nonetheless, he brought some of his regular bandmates back here. Juan Carlos Mono Fontana, playing keyboard. Javier Malosetti, which he played some acoustic guitar and bass, you may remember from the last show. Played a track of his, pretty good bassist. Also a guitarist on the album was Guillermo Arrom. And then we also had another keyboardist, Claudio Cardone. Spinetta played electric guitar, acoustic guitar, some bass. It's very noticeable that there was not a drummer listed in the credits, and that's my biggest issue with the album. I thought it was tender and nice, and I enjoyed it. I hope you did as well. Thank you for joining me on Rutas Argentinas. I am indeed the Hackman. And this is WFER LP South Royalton 96.5 FM, WFER.org, it's Royalton Community Radio. And, you know, I say a lot of words in Spanish, and you might not recognize what I'm saying, but we track all of this stuff on a service called Spinitron. And you at spinitron.com/WFER, you could see the listing of the recent shows, the upcoming shows, and also the tracks and albums that those are on. So I hope that's helpful, and I hope you have a great day. Bye.
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5: It is a threat to voting rights.
4: I'm Paul Fisher. Supreme Court used the shadow docket again, this time to issue an unsigned opinion allowing Trump to proceed with part of his voter ID agenda. By 6-3, the court said a government database containing federal benefits data could be used by states to check against their voter rolls, to look for anyone not eligible to vote.

0: The court was acting on Trump's emergency appeal, though it seems reasonable to ask exactly what the emergency is, considering Trump's claims of non-citizen voting aren't backed by any hard evidence of it. In any case, it's important to note, as the website SCOTUS blog points out, that current law prohibits any major purging of state voter rolls within 90 days of an election. And the midterms are barely more than a month away. Speaking for the three dissenting court liberals, Justice Ketanji Brown Jackson wrote, "The majority, quote, focuses only on the harms the government will purportedly suffer, disregarding the harms to lawful voters."
1: I am very concerned about it. I mean, look, this guy can't win an election on his own, right? And so what he's trying to do is rig the elections, and he's got all sorts of ways to do it. This is the latest way that he has been obsessed with. And what we know is that Save database has completely incorrect information. It is not a reliable...

and it will kick U.S. citizens off. I do think we're in the 90-day window before the election for massive changes. I know our Secretary of State in Washington State has said he's not going to use that database, so states do have the option not to use it. But my concern is, of course, that then federal dollars get tied to whether or not we use it. This is what Donald Trump has been trying to do over and over again. It's been ruled illegal. He can't do that.

0: but this is just another one of his schemes, because he can't win the votes of American voters across this country. They don't like what he is doing. They don't like the corruption. They don't like the fact that their gas prices are going up. We're in this endless war of choice against Iran, illegal war of choice against Iran. And so they don't want him there anymore, and they don't want Republicans who don't hold him accountable. And so I think that is why they're trying to rig it yet in yet another way to kick citizens off the voting
1: roll. The Supreme Court was not willing to do the right thing twice in a row. President Trump exploded at them when they shut down his post office scheme to take over the election. And berated them and worked the refs, and now they came back with this decision. Look, this is the creation of a massive federal government.

0: NOAA and the National Weather Service don't call it a super El Niño. Or even a Godzilla El Niño, as the New York Times called it in a story. NOAA and the National Weather Service refer to it as the strongest El Niño yet, but without ever mentioning climate change or global warming. Even though the defining measure of El Niño is the vast pool of warmer than normal water far out in the Pacific Ocean. El Niño affects global weather patterns, up to and including the Atlantic hurricane season. There haven't been any Atlantic hurricanes on the Atlantic coast this season because El Niño generates wind shear. That interferes with hurricane formation. But storms and torrential rains are another matter, such as the nor'easter that swept up the East Coast from the Carolinas to New England. Nor'easters don't get names like hurricanes do, even if they bring torrential rain and coastal flooding like hurricanes do, and downed power lines and falling trees like hurricanes do. And it sure sounded like a hurricane. Even in places where they're used to hurricanes, like the Outer Banks of North Carolina.
1: What's this, day three plus of coverage? I'm starting to run out of steam, I think.
2: Oh, no.
1: But this storm is definitely not running out of steam anytime soon.

0: This is what the storm sounded like near Boston.
1: I'm in Scituate, Massachusetts. This is an area that is no stranger to powerful nor'easters, but I want you to see the incredible amount of wave action from this storm that is already building in and testing this newly constructed seawall. This was put in recently. You can see the old seawall had to be decommissioned because obviously falling apart. But look at how churned up the Atlantic Ocean is. The northeasterly winds that have been relentless the past few days. Are pushing up the Atlantic, and it will continue to do so as this nor'easter that's gathering strength now stalls out across the eastern seaboard, pushing up all of this wave energy into vulnerable communities, just like Scituate, Massachusetts, where I am now.

0: This is what the storm sounded like in Hull, Massachusetts.
1: If you guys can tell, it's a little rough out here. We are seeing some impacts. We're feeling it. It's a very immersive experience here along the coast of Massachusetts. The winds, they are blowing very strong right here. We're taking you to Nantasket Beach here in Hull, where you can see it just looks white and foamy out there. We're getting a really good gust of wind right now. The wave heights, I'm told, could be up to around 9 feet or so out there. And I can believe it. When you look at them out there, they look honestly quite scary to me. So I'm glad that we don't see anybody that's actually attempting to get out there into the water.

0: This is what the storm sounded like north of New York City in New Paltz.
1: Speaking of downed trees and wires, they've caused issues all throughout the region. As we've been saying, take a look at these pictures from the New Paltz Fire Department. You can see a tree fell down on power lines there. This is the area of Schreiber Lane and South Ohioville Road. Crews are now working to clear the roadway and restore power there.

Normally, I'd be hearing the echoes of this weekend's Global Citizen concert, wafting in from the Great Lawn area of Central Park. It was canceled because of the storm.

People around the country may have gotten used to seeing pictures of storm waters flowing down the steps of subway entrances, gushing into the stations, and flowing onto the tracks. But it's not something I'll ever get used to.

0: also at risk of disruption.
1: Think of the subway as being underground or on an elevated structure. We have areas throughout the system, the subway system, where you're in an open cut, a depressed area, and that there are trees right next to it, and frequently those trees are old and they're knocked down by the wind. That is the biggest single concern that I see right now.

American model, had it farther off the coast, and only agreed with the European model a couple of days later. For what that's worth,

0: considering the turmoil over RFK Jr.'s tenure as health secretary. It's surprising there wasn't more coverage of the Senate confirmation hearing for Trump's latest nominee to head the Food and Drug Administration. Especially considering who the nominee is. Dr. Heidi Overton is a Trump advisor with some pretty strong medical views of her own. Including opposition to mifepristone, the abortion drug that's been FDA approved as safe and effective for many years. This was just one of the issues that came up at Dr. Overton's confirmation hearing. Patty Murray and Maggie Hassan with Overton.
1: Thank you very much. Dr. Overton. Do you agree with the FDA approval of mifepristone, which means the agency deems it safe and effective?
2: Senator, thank you for the question. I look forward to getting to meet with you next week and talk in more detail. Mifepristone was approved by the FDA as having met its safety and efficacy standard.
1: My question, I know what the FDA has done. I asked if you agree with the FDA that it's safe and effective.
2: Senator, as the nominee for the Commissioner of Food and Drugs, my job would be to abide by the statutory standards set out for safety and efficacy. And when a product is before the agency and has met those standards. I would agree with. The statutory standards of safety and efficacy.
1: So you do believe it's safe?
2: I believe it has. I know that it has met the safety and efficacy standard according to the FDA review.
1: Despite what FDA says and despite what decades of science says, you actually published an article 3 years ago that incorrectly described medication abortion as dangerous to women. The fact that you would blatantly contradict decades of high-quality scientific evidence and millions of patients use it is alarming to me. So that's why I asked you that question. You have stated in an article that you believe it is dangerous. So I asked you, do you believe it is safe today? And you're not answering my question.
2: Senator, thank you for the opportunity to discuss this directly. I have always been driven by data and information and used the clinical training and the research training that I have in everything that I have written. Specific to that publication in 23 was at a time after a change was made at the FDA in how that medication was accessed. And I think it's very important for the FDA in its post-market review, like with every medication, especially those medications that have a risk evaluation mitigation strategy.
1: I hear you changing your answer and now saying you don't think it is safe in its. The FDA agreed that this was safe and effective 26 years ago. And from where I come from, I really believe that our FDA needs people who will put science first. The FDA has said this is safe. And we need somebody in FDA who's going to be there. To make sure that this is done by science-based. So that's where I come from. Let me changed really quickly. I'm almost out of time. As you know, this summer, Americans have had to deal with lettuce that causes explosive diarrhea. There's been an outbreak recalling millions of eggs. Frozen blueberries were contaminated with E. coli. Multiple recalls of infant formula. I mean, the list goes on. Mm-hmm. What happened this summer, it cannot happen again. And coincidentally, all of this happened after Trump and Doge pushed out and fired more than 4,600 people at the FDA. So nice I cry my eyes. And now the agency, I hear, is trying to scramble to rehire about 3,500 people. That is nearly a 17% reduction in just a year and a half for a workforce whose job it is to keep our food and our medicine safe. Can you tell us how many people currently work at the Human Foods Program at FDA right now?
2: Senator, thank you for the question. Having not been at the agency right now, I don't know the exact staffing numbers of that center. I know there are about 16,000 employees currently, and I know that the FDA, as publicly reported, is hiring to have the best people in the best positions to be able to deliver on the core mission. Food safety is one of those. And there are a lot of things that we can do and work together on.
1: Let me just tell you, because this is really important. The office has approximately 1,700 employees, which is still 13% fewer than they had at the start of 2025. So that is deeply disturbing. I want you to be aware of that, and I want you to focus on that. And I wanted to ask you, are you currently aware which part of the FDA's Human Foods Program monitors those kind of outbreaks and foodborne illnesses? Do you know what it's called?
2: No. Within the Center of Human Foods.
1: Yeah, I'll tell you.
2: It's Food Safety and Inspection Center, I believe.
1: Well, it's the Coordinated Outbreak Risk and Evaluation Network. It's called the CORE Network. I think that's really important that you focus on that and know that and make sure that it is fully staffed. It is absolutely incredibly important to people's safety, and I think everyone right now is very concerned what's been happening, and I see a direct correlation to the reduction of staff that has been there. Finally, and I just have a few seconds left. Last year, the Trump administration falsely labeled birth control as abortion. Do you agree that, say, an IUD is an abortion patient?
2: Senator, if I have the privilege of being confirmed, first off, I commit to working with you on the food safety pillars that are critically important. We did ask in the congressional justification for more foreign facility user fees to be able to have more of those inspections and specifically address the problems that were raised.
1: I appreciate that, but I wanted to know if you agree that an IUD is an abortion patient.
2: Senator, thank you for the question. If I'm confirmed as FDA commissioner, I'll be fully briefed on all their prior decisions and make determinations according to the standards of safety and efficacy.
1: Well, I don't think you answered the question. Look, I think it is outrageous and should be deeply alarming to all Americans right now that the prospect of an FDA commissioner who doesn't know that birth control is not an abortion is deeply concerning to me. Thank you, Mr. Chairman.
3: I want to ask you a simple question, Doctor. If directed by the president to take action that would break the law, would you follow the law or follow the president's directive?
2: Senator Hassan, thank you. I appreciate the opportunity to meet and share, especially the patient's stories and the perspective.
3: I appreciate that. Our time is limited. Yes or no?
2: Senator, I will follow the law if I'm confirmed as FDA commissioner.
3: Thank you. Do you think it's possible for the president to ever be wrong about something?
4: Hello, I'm Dan Rather, and you're listening to What's the Frequency, Kenneth? with musical host Paul Fisher in New York City.
2: Senator, as I've shared here before, I've had the privilege of working for the president for over a year and a half and have had robust discussions with him along with all of his advisors.
3: Is it possible for him to be wrong?

0: And is it possible for him to be wrong?
1: Senator, it is the president who sets the policy directions, but he works with all of his advisors to get the best information. My experience has been he wants to make the best decision
0: okay.
1: in the best interest.
0: I appreciate this. I have limited time, so I'm going to stop you there. I was asking you about whether the president of the United States could be wrong. Because I want to talk about a specific comment the president recently made. You were standing right behind President Trump at an August 10th press conference when he talked about the combined measles, mumps, and rubella vaccine that is given to children to protect from these diseases. The president said of the combined vaccines that, quote, together there could be a possibility they're quite lethal, close quote. Do you believe that the combined measles, mumps, and rubella vaccine is possibly quite lethal?
1: Senator, the MMR vaccine is safe and effective. It is our best current tool to combat the measles outbreak that is happening.
0: Right. So the president said that the combined measles and mumps vaccine could kill children who receive it. So was the president wrong when he suggested that the combined measles, mumps, and rubella vaccine may be lethal?
1: Senator, the president asks questions and wants the best outcomes for the American people right now. As he said recently in the Oval Office, the MMR vaccine... Every American should get it. It is the best tool that we have.
0: So let me get to why I'm going down this line. This is an important issue because the American people need a leader at the FDA who is able to say that the president is wrong when he is, especially when it comes to medicine for kids. So I'll ask you again, was the president wrong when he suggested, I don't care what he has said recently, but when he suggested that the combined measles and mumps vaccine may be lethal to children, was he wrong?
1: Senator, the MMR vaccine is safe and effective. It is the best tool that we have in the current measles outbreak.
0: All right, well, thank
1: and every
0: you.
1: American that's unvaccinated should get it.
0: I wish it wasn't so difficult for members of the administration to just plainly say that the president's wrong. And it's really concerning to me that you are equivocating on it here. He was wrong about that.

0: So what actually happened at the summit with Xi at the White House? We didn't see most of it, not even most of the photo op parts of it, because of Trump's press ban. When the reporters for CNN, MS Now, and Politico were finally let back into the White House under the judge's order, the White House network TV pool didn't immediately resume its coverage of events there. It wanted assurances first that CNN would resume its role in the pool coverage without White House interference. That was a good call. The White House barred CNN from covering arrivals at Trump's state dinner for Xi. So there was no White House TV pool coverage of Trump's made-for-TV dinner extravaganza. The next day, tea with Xi had a visit to the National Archives. The pool cameras were there because the reporters were allowed to be there.
1: We close. We shut. We two. We fade.
2: Mr. President, did you call on President Xi to stop buying oil from Iran?
3: Any new guardrails on AI? Mr. President, why are you banning media outlets?
2: Why should U.S. taxpayers pay for ads about you, Mr. President?
0: One day later, CNN was barred again, this time from Air Force One, kept from the TV pool coverage of Trump's trip to Tennessee. CNN's place was given to Lindell TV. That's right, the MyPillow guy, and prominent election denier. CNN's TV pool partners pulled the plug on coverage. Expect Trump to keep playing whack-a-mole with the judge's order to restore the press access of CNN.

0: there's a theme now to Trump justifying a number of things.
1: Falling breath, kiss that face, don't just handshake.
0: The ballroom's needed for national security. The Arc de Trump is needed for national security.
1: Just handshake the body who loves you, cause after we are all gone, they'll say we got it.
0: And now the press ban is needed for national security, and Trump AG Todd Blanch is claiming that in court.
2: By the way, that is what is a national security problem. When you have completely misinformation coming out of the White House, that affects our relationship with our foreign partners, that affects our relationship with our foreign enemies. And so this is just not about the fact that they're refusing to report accurate news.
1: I don't want this city without you. And when the light falls and the night...
0: Wait a sec. Did he just say complete misinformation coming out of the White House?
1: How do I love you desperately till there's nothing?
0: I don't think that came across quite the way Todd Blanch meant it to.
1: Desperately, so there's nothing left to me.
0: Anyway.
3: But the temporary restraining order was granted. The judge was skeptical of the argument the department made in court filings to defend this ban on the grounds of national security. He wrote, for one thing, nothing in the record that predates the suit suggests that the revocation of plaintiff's hard passes was motivated by national security concerns. Certainly that is not what President Trump said when he announced that he was banning plaintiffs from the White House. Instead, he focused on the alleged lack of truthfulness and negativity of plaintiffs' reporting. The president said nothing about national security when he announced this ban. And clearly, you are very interested in the fact of what the press says and how they say it.
1: Fossils turns with protection. Falling breath, kiss that face.
2: Well, I'm not going to get into what the judge says. That litigation is ongoing. But our position has been clear from the beginning. What they say is exactly the issue when it comes to national

0: Talk about timing. Around the time of Xi's visit, Bloomberg and Politico reported on a shipment of F-35 stealth fighter components that went missing in June and may have since ended up in Beijing. The stealth fighter jet parts were being shipped from Australia back to the U.S. for repairs or disposal. Somehow, the cargo container was put on a flight that went to Hong Kong, and then the cargo went missing. Australia's defense minister confirmed the aviation parts were missing, but played down the need for concern.
1: We've been made aware in the proper course of events, and we're obviously working with the United States and with Lockheed in terms of how we can assist in this investigation. But this is ultimately a matter for the US and for Lockheed as its prime contractor and the contractor which is responsible for managing the global supply chain.
0: The Australian Defence Minister also said the missing F-35 parts were not sensitive equipment. Bloomberg and Politico described the missing parts as an F-35 canopy cover and a weapons bay door. That were mistakenly flown to Hong Kong by a commercial shipper, possibly UPS, and China got its hands on the parts. This could possibly give China access to America's most advanced stealth tech,

0: Actually, there wasn't much of substance announced at the summit on any subject.
1: I wore a matching jacket. Did you discuss the war with Iran? During your discussions with President Xi, did you discuss the war with Iran?
2: Did he offer you anything concrete?
3: We did.
1: Do you think there will be progress in the Strait of
3: Hormuz? I think we're going to do great.
0: On Iran, Trump said he received assurances that China isn't giving military help to Iran. No more, no less than previous Chinese assurances.

This coming just days after Treasury Secretary Bessent threatened retaliation against countries that buy oil from Iran. China is a major customer for Iranian oil.

AI, she was quoted as saying, humans must have control over AI. Trump, who wants AI research to remain at full throttle, said she embraced Trump's idea to rename artificial intelligence to call it superintelligence instead. Which may offer more evidence that Trump is better at slapping his name on other things than renaming things. Come to think of it, superintelligence sounds a little too much like supervillain.

As for deliverables, not much on that score either, unless you count G promising to send us two more giant pandas, which he did. Especially when U.S. farmers are still waiting for China to buy more soybeans. The U.S. and China did agree to extend the current trade and tariff truce for another 2 months.

0: In the midst of all this, some House Senate Republicans thought this would be a good time for a hearing to keep pushing their grand conspiracy theory that former Special Prosecutor Jack Smith was part of a plot against Trump and MAGA. Maybe they forgot that at a Senate hearing, the witness gets to talk too.
1: I will not be silenced by continued threats of prosecution from the president or others. As I appear before you today, it is my belief that the rule of law faces challenges unlike any we have experienced in our lifetime. Individuals are threatened with criminal prosecution because they are perceived to have opposed the president. Predetermined outcomes increasingly seem to take precedence over the Justice Department's long-standing core values and traditions. History teaches that the rule of law is rarely destroyed all at once. It's often weakened by attacks on the institutions and the public servants sworn to uphold it.
0: By now, everyone's heard how Senator Schmidt of Missouri tried to make a big splash that wound up splashing back in his own face. The senator thought he had a gotcha moment, except in a classic Inspector Clouseau bumble, Senator Schmidt confused a basketball game in Atlanta with a basketball game in Maryland that Jack Smith was actually at, hundreds of miles from Atlanta, boosting his conspiracy bubble that Jack Smith was using the cover of a basketball game in Atlanta to meet and conspire with D.A. Fani Willis against Trump and MAGA.
2: Who knew Jack Smith was a Caitlin Clark fan?
3: Tonight, Missouri Senator Eric Schmidt is laughing off his blunder at today's Senate Judiciary Committee hearing.
0: But it meant there was less coverage of this gotcha moment that backfired when Senator Darlene Graham tried to invoke her late brother in her exchange with Jack Smith.
4: Unless the only motivation you had was to take down President Trump and his allies one by one before the election. So, Mr. Smith, do you really believe that Lindsey was going to destroy evidence that was not even in his possession?
5: No, I believe your brother was a patriotic public servant. He was not a target of our investigation. And in fact, he likely would have been a witness in our case. Your brother investigated the claims that Donald Trump was making. He found them to be false. He said so on the House floor.
4: I have another question.
0: And Senator Kennedy of Louisiana might have played it too cute by a half in this exchange with Jack Smith.
6: President Biden and or his White House staff told General Garland to prosecute the president, didn't they?
1: Again, I have no idea about that. What my job was
6: don't to know make anything
1: it.
6: About that. Do you believe in the Tooth Fairy?
1: I do not.
6: How about the Easter Bunny?
1: I no longer believe in the Easter Bunny.
6: Yes. Do you think Jimmy Hoffa died of natural causes?
1: I do not.
6: Okay.

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Oh, I hated to fade out Sitting on Top of the World there from the Dooryard. Another great show. Go check it out sometime. And you're listening now to Northern Lights here. 2 hours of music from the Northern Latitudes with me, Chris Ekstrand. And we've got a lot of music to listen to today, some for autumn, some for the harvest moon, which just passed. And I'm going to start off, though, with thanking some of the underwriters and sponsors of Royalton Community Radio. 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And thank also Tim Murphy, longtime supporter and the original programmer and originator of One Planet Groove. Thanks so much, Tim. And Barb Ekstrand and Hank Brummer, supporting Northern Lights for years now and Royalton Community Radio from all the way out in Minnesota. 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All right, we've got a lot to listen to. Here, we've had just a bit of frost up where I am. I know some of the colder hollows have had a harder frost, but the garden is still producing a little bit, which made me decide to play this set of tunes from John Whelan, Bob's Garden of Earthly Delights, and Broderick's.

Well, if you listen to the show with any regularity, you might have recognized that as Karolina Sicha and Bart Paliga, a piece called Zarikaju, a song about a young girl being married off to an awful old man. And before that, Levent Anord and De Temp Anton with 500 Ohms and Moonbeams. Before that, from Lithuania, Ungivaius. I'm not even going to try to pronounce the title of the name of the song, but it translated to Hey Rowan Tree. It was about being sent off to war. And we started that off with John Whelan with Bob's Garden of Earthly Delights and Broderick's. A couple of tunes there. I hope you enjoyed all of those. If you're listening to this show live on Sunday, you could stay tuned at 7 o'clock. It's the rebroadcast of Backroads Bluegrass and Beyond with Ralph Molinario. Always a lot of great bluegrass to be listened to there. And you could then stay tuned at 9 o'clock. It's Boomer with Sunday Night Flashback, all music off of his collection of LPs. 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Always, always groovy. And remember that you can catch any show broadcast here at the station by going to the website, wfvr.org, clicking on replay and scrolling down to the show that you missed, or try out a new show. You have a week to catch up on anything you might have missed. All righty, we're going to get back into the music. There's a lot to listen to today. Kind of a little bit of a raucous beginning. I think we're going to kind of get a little more contemplative, at least for a little while. And we're going to listen to a piece here from Knut Bowen off of an album, The Art of the Norwegian Hardanger Fiddle. If you don't know what a Hardanger Fiddle is, it's a highly ornamented fiddle with, I guess it's maybe ivory or mother-of-pearl inlay all over it. And it also, instead of four strings, has eight strings, and four of them are lying underneath and ringing sympathetically with the rest of them. And we're going to listen to a very famous tune, Fanatulin, the Devil's Tune. And this is a very, a lot of really great versions of this tune. Very kind of hypnotic if you sit back and close your eyes. And yeah, I hope you're going to enjoy it. Oh, I just did my classic move where I hit eject instead of play. So it will only take me a second here to get this set up properly. And sorry to... hopefully you hadn't already started getting into a trance, but here we go. Now we can go into a trance.

piece there from, I'm not sure how you say this, French, Meow? I don't know how to say that. Degenerations? Song about, let me see if I can, synopsis of your great, maybe great-grandfather cleared the land and farmed the land, and your great-great-grandmother had 14 children, and then your grandfather left the land, and your father did, and your mother only had 3 children, but they used to all go out dancing, and what do? You've left the land, and you sit at home watching TV. Something along those lines of basically, well, 2 things. One, I guess maybe being separated from the land, not being necessarily good for us, but also a false sort of wishing for the air quotes of the good old days. I don't consider having 14 children to have been, I don't think that was too great for anybody. Well, not for the women at least. Anyway, good beat to that tune. I hope you enjoyed that. And Jeremiah McLean with Waltz of the Floating Bridge. The Floating Bridge being over in Brookfield. If you have not driven over the Floating Bridge in Brookfield, it's definitely a nice experience, but I bet it's a little busy over there right now because foliage is coming on strong. It's a little subdued down here in the valley along the White River, but quite stunning at the higher elevations. And Kevin Burke with a piece, I won't try to say in Gaelic, but it translates to the green stubble fields of autumn. And a love song, and a love song with a lot of longing in it, if you couldn't tell. And we started that off with Knut Bowen with Fanatulin, the Devil's Tune. Maybe you're thinking about becoming a member of Royalton Community Radio. It's easy to do. 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Box 281, South Royalton, Vermont, 05068. If you're a member already, well, thanks so much. And if it's not a good time, well, that's okay. Even if you just don't want to be a member, that's okay. I never like to force people into anything. And, think about that while you're over there at the website contemplating whether you might like to become a member. Check out the schedule. There's so much to listen to here on Royalton Community Radio, such a wide variety of music and other programming. There's news and local news and discussions of all kinds, so go and check it out, and I think you will not be disappointed. Hey, back into the music here. Piece I always like to play about this time of year. It does not fall under the category of necessarily traditional folk music, but it's Bill Morrissey. He was a New Hampshire singer-songwriter. Really died too soon, and this is his piece. I hope Hank and Barb are listening. I know that way out in Minnesota, I know they like Bill Morrissey. And this piece called When Summer's Ended.

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Yeah, great one there from Bill Morrissey. Hey, I'm breaking in here because I just wanted to talk about the group that we're going to listen to next, Sky Consort with Emma Björling. They are going to be at the Chandler Music Hall in Randolph on Thursday, October 8th from 7 to 9 p.m. And I'm really wondering how I'm going to convince myself to go. You should go. Well, I'll play the piece, and you can. We're going to listen to a couple of pieces from them today, and then you can decide if you want to go.

0: hello there. 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
1: Thank you, Jim, for the station ID there. If you've never tuned in and listened to Jim Rooney's In It for the Long Run, you're making a big mistake with your life. You should tune in and listen. Always, always, always interesting, fascinating, and great to hear stories of Jim's life in the world of music and producing and all of the musicians he's worked with. Really, really, really interesting and great entertainment listening to that show. Go check it out. You are listening to Northern Lights here on Royalton Community Radio. I'm Chris Extrand. We have two more hours of music from the northern latitudes to listen to together this evening. And we just heard from Ali Bain and Ali Moeller with the great Silky of Sewell Scary. If you know what the Silky is, it's the a man on land and a sea when a seal when it's out to sea. And right before that, we heard from Faye Heald with Call the Storm, of a woman, Selkie, who's obviously a woman on land and a female seal at sea. And so we played those two together, although I messed it up a little in the middle. And Satuma with Koivistan Kaikuya, some music from Karelia, which is right along the border of Finland and Russia. And Sky Consort and Emma Bjorling with The Skunk and Thick as Thieves. And they'll be playing at the Chandler Music Hall in Randolph on October 8th from 7 to 9 p.m. And we'll play some more music from them. I would like to go. We'll see what happens. All right. We're going to get back into the music here with a piece from Sil Denver. I'm not sure how to pronounce that name, but I can pronounce this. It's called When Autumn Comes, and it's from the album also titled that. And I had that set up, and I somehow messed that up. This is a day of messing up, queuing up pieces, but that's okay because I can fix it. Here we go. All right, When Autumn Comes.

Laura Risk, Nicholas Williams, and Rachel Acoin, with Stephen Landry at Le Frere Pigeon, and Seal Denver with When Autumn Comes. And I've broken into, I'm going to dedicate a song. I don't know if they'll be listening. I would be surprised in a sense, but I had lunch with a couple today, Andy and Kathy, and they said they had just celebrated their 50th wedding anniversary. I think they said it was 50 years, and they seem to be such a happy and loving couple, and very heartwarming. I feel to see people just have such a happy and loving relationship like that. And this song, it's called Harvest Moon. It's a Neil Young song, but it's covered by the Brothers Comatose and A.J. Lee. And so this is going out to Kathy and Andy. Happy anniversary.

0: Yikes. That was Swap with Red Jacket, and well, it's warmed up again a little here, hasn't it, in central Vermont. So it's I had a fire last week, but I don't think I'll need one for a little while. A fire in the wood stove. And before that, again, that was Brothers Comatose and A.J. Lee with Harvest Moon. What a beautiful rendition of that piece. And again, going out to Kathy and Andy, happy anniversary. I forgot at the top of the hour to rethank some of the underwriters and sponsors of Royalton Community Radio and Northern Lights. And I'm going to thank them all by name. 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But I'm going to thank them all by name again. Thank you, Tom Wells, the South Royalton Market, Dave Mascavita, the Norwich Bookstore, Tim Murphy, Barb Ekstrand and Hank Brummer, the Tunbridge General Store, and Stratford Organic Creamery. Thank you to all of them. And if you happen to run into one of these fine people, or you're using one of these services or taking advantage of a service or business, maybe you could thank them for supporting Royalton Community Radio. I'm sure they'd appreciate that. And if you're listening on Sunday, stay tuned for Backroads Bluegrass and Beyond, followed by Sunday Night Flashback. And if you're listening to the rebroadcast of this show on a Friday, stay tuned for One Planet Groove. Now we're going to listen to a piece here from the Corys and Ronnie Brown, a piece called Johnny Cope. And what is the date? Is it September 28th that he mentions in the intro to this piece? We are going to listen to that. And a little interesting history at the beginning of this piece.
1: In response to and in fear of Bonnie Prince Charlie's early successes in the north, on September 28, 1745, in London, a Drury Lane music hall performer was heard to sing a fourth verse to the newly composed national anthem. He sang,

now, Johnny, be as good as your word, and let us try with fire and sword. Dinna flee like a frichted bird that's chased for its nest in the morning. Johnny Copey heard all this. He said to himself, knew it would be a miss, gonna saddle my horse in readiness to flee ho-ho in the morning.

came the spear at him, wars all your men, the deal can foul me gin I ken, for I left them all in the morning. Hey, Johnny Cope, are you walking yet, or are your drums a-beating yet? If you were walking, I would wait to gang to the coals in the morning. Troth now, Johnny, you were nae blate to come with the news of your ain defeat, and leave your men in sick a-straight so early in the morning. Faith, quod Johnny, I got sick legs with their claymores and full of begs. Gonna face them again, deal break my legs. So I wish yous a good morning. Hey, Johnny Cope, are you walking yet? Or are your drums a-beating yet?

The Sky Consort and Emma Björling again there. And as I was speaking, they will be over at the Chandler in Randolph on October 8th, 7 to 9 p.m. I might go. I think you should go. That was Herr Hillebrand. And in that song, Herr Hillebrand goes to the lovely young Lena's house, whom he's betrothed to, but he's again the old man, and she is white, a young and like a white lily, and in the song, and she's not impressed with him. She doesn't care about him any more than the dirt under his shoe, under her shoe. He gets mad and he leaves, and I think she is spared having to get married to old Mr. Hillebrand. I'm not positive. That's what I think it's about. Before that, with Yves Lambert Trio, Vent de Ireland, the wind of Ireland, some French Canadian take on some Irish tunes there, and Leon Redbone with Shine On Harvest Moon, Tom Morley with Lost in the Loop, a Liz Carroll tune, and the Corries. And Ronnie Brown with Johnny Cope. Hope you enjoyed all of those. And maybe you're thinking of becoming a member of Royalton Community Radio. So easy to do. 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Click on Donate. 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Box 281, South Royalton, Vermont, 05068. If it's not a good time, we understand. And if you're a member already, thanks so much. Thank you so much. And thanks for everybody who's tuned in today to listen. I know Todd's listening. I heard from Todd. I hope Karen and Andrew maybe are listening. Mary, I don't know who else. Maybe Mad is listening. I heard that Mad has gone, where was she, in the Black Hills, and has moved to New Mexico. Congratulations on your move. Whoever is tuned in today or listening on replay, thanks so much for tuning in. Let's see what else we can fit in here. Let's listen to a couple fiddle tunes here from Becky Tracy. We're going to listen to the Tinker Woman and the Chanter's Tune.

Ooh, there we go. From Zoros Banda, Zold Erbadan Damagos, Green Woods and Tall Trees. And we did fade out on that one because it goes pretty wild there at the end. And before that, Becky Tracy with The Tinker Woman and The Chanter's Tune. Thank you for tuning in today to Northern Lights. Thanks for everybody listening. Thanks. I just heard from Bill. Thanks for tuning in, Bill. And make sure you stay tuned for either Backroads, Bluegrass, and Beyond if you're listening live on Sunday, or if you're listening to this show on Friday from 1 to 3, stay tuned for One Planet Groove. Sorry for the little pause there. And let's see, what else? We're going to go out with a piece from the Seamus Egan Project, a piece called Welcome to Orwell, about Orwell, Vermont, driving into Orwell, Vermont, when Seamus was moving to the area. This tune came to his mind. And we'll be back again next week with more music from the Northern Latitudes here on Northern Lights. I am, as you can tell, filling just a little bit of time. I didn't have enough time to play a whole nother tune, yet it wasn't time to start the last tune, so here we are. Okay, well, you have a good week, like I said, and come back again next week for more music from the Northern Latitudes here on Northern Lights.

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0: Not bad for a bunch of hobos.
1: Dolly Parton with the First Ladies of Bluegrass, and that's the first release, the first release since she passed away. This was actually recorded in, I believe it was 2022, yeah, and during COVID, there was a surge in COVID, and the, I guess you would call it a super group of Alison Brown, Becky Fuller on fiddle, Alison Brown on banjo, Sierra Hull on mandolin, and Missy Raines on bass, and that was Molly Tuttle on guitar. They recorded the instrumental track, and then Dolly did her vocals in her, I think in her personal studio, over the top of the instrumental track. And anyway, it's really fun. Fun tune, and hopefully they'll be releasing more nuggets like this one. It's a great addition to her legacy, I guess. We started the show with Share the Moon from Indigo Girls, followed by Waist Deep from Alabama Shakes, and that's from their album, I think it was released in August, I Must Be Dreaming. And then we heard Rain or Shine from Drew and Ellie Holcomb and the band The Neighbors. And I think they're out of Memphis. Yes, that's correct. And then we heard Puff of Smoke from the Wood Brothers. And next up, we're going to hear from Sierra Farrell, a new one from her, Trying to Love You.

That was Sidney Bechet and his New Orleans Feet Warmers. The tune was Indian Summer. That was from back in 1940. And before that, we heard a new one from Leon Bridges, Light the Way. And we heard the hit I Try from Macy Gray. And Beautiful from the two tracks. The two tracks. Let me just call this up. 1 second here. The two tracks are Julie Hubner and on vocals and acoustic guitar, Dave Hubner on cello, electric guitar and vocals, Taylor Phillips on bass, and Fernando Cerna drums and percussion. And that was from their third studio album, Cheers to Solitude, back in 2020. And the tune was Beautiful. And before that, we heard Trying to Love You from Sierra Farrell. 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And now we're going to hear a new one from Billy Strings.

What a beautiful song. That's Wood Smoke from singer-songwriter Jeffrey Foucault. 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The show is One Planet Groove. 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And if you're enjoying it, spread the word. This is made possible by our friends Dave Moscovita, Howvale Farm, I Care For You, Robin Reynolds, Co-op Food Stores, Luna Blue Farm, Hoyt's Healing Hands, and the Lebanon Opera House. Before Jeffrey Foucault, we heard Muscatine from Neil Casal. That's a new one. And we heard the tune Rings from Leo Kottke and Mike Gordon of Fish Fame. That's I believe that was from back in 2005. And prior to that, we heard Hooray for the Riff Raff. Hooray for the Riff Raff is fronted by Alinda Segarra, and she wrote that wonderful tune, and that's a new one from end of August. The tune was called Alibi, and it's from her album The Past Is Still Alive. And again, that's Hooray for the Riff Raff. Before that, we heard a new one from Billy Strings, Be Your Man, from his new album Highway Prayers. Really nice to hear his voice up front on that one. Next up, we're going to hear Ebo Taylor and African Woman.

That was Better Man from singer-songwriter Raylan Baxter. He wrote that one with Tyler Ballgame. Before that, we heard Paige Plaisance with Honky Tonkin' Round the Hill Country. She wrote that one. That was on her, that's on her new album. I think it's a new one, Swamp Water. And before that, we heard the Wheat Kings, It's a Good Life If You Don't Weaken, the original cast. So this is a celebration of the songs of the Tragically Hip, and I guess there was a show that was came out back in February and appeared in Ontario, and they've got this concept album that they're put together, and this was featuring Alison Russell, and this is the first cut that they're sort of sneak peeking for us before this album comes out. I think it's this month or next month. Anyway, this is a really interesting project. It's produced by Steve Berlin of Los Lobos fame, and I really look forward to checking out the rest of that record when it comes out. And before that, we heard the Secret Sisters with Paperweight, and Ebo Taylor, the African woman. Ebo Taylor, I guess, passed away back in February, and he's had a long, long career, that's a great tune. I guess he's, you know, 50 years or more of making influential music for us all. And next up, we're going to hear from Cassandra Wilson. 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The show is One Planet Groove, and you're going to hear the tune You Go to My Head from Cassandra.

Raised in Dallas and based in Nashville, that's the soulful Harper O'Neill. That was her song Fire Drill off of the album with the same title. And before that, we heard Cold April with Allison Russell, Kara Jackson, Denisha, and the Explore Pop Choir. That came out, I think it was just back in May. Really nice tune. Before that, it was Sally Baby's Silver Dollars, I've Got No More Tears Left to Cry. And I guess that is, well, Sally Baby's, I can't say it. Sally Baby's Silver Dollars, say that three times really fast, is fronted by the singer-songwriter and guitarist Salvatore Sally Baby Geloso. And I guess they were contenders, finalists for the NPR Tiny Desk contest, and I think it was in 2024, and that's kind of how they got more attention, got more notice. And they, you know, that's a very traditional sound from them, New Orleans bass sound, and I love the horns on that. And I guess the other key member of the band is bassist and Zach Valentine is his name. And I will stop rambling about that. Before that, we heard Luther Vandross along with Cassandra Wilson. The tune was I'm Only Human. That was Bob James on the keys. And prior to that, we heard Cassandra Wilson with You Go to My Head from her tribute album Coming Forth by Day. That was a tribute album to Billie Holiday. And you can catch that performance on Austin City Limits. I watched that the other night. I think that was from back in 2015. Really love the lush strings on that. You're listening to One Planet Groove. This is Royalton Community Radio. And you can catch us on the web at WFVR.org or South Royalton Community, or just, I'm sorry, RoyaltonCommunityRadio.org. And this is made possible by our friends, our very generous friends, Dave Moscovita, Howvale Farm, I Care For You, Robin Reynolds, Co-op Food Stores, Luna Blue Farm, Hoyt's Healing Hands, and the Lebanon Opera House. Thank you very, very much. And now we're going to hear from Johnny and June Carter Cash, See Ruby Fall.

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3: Hello and welcome to the Global Village. I'm Chris Heim.

This time in the Global Village, wrapping up our September feature of psychedelic cumbia music. We've also got some birthdays to celebrate, including Patrice Rushen and Hector Laveau. And we're also celebrating this year's NEA Heritage Fellows. We'll begin with one of them. This is music from Belen Escobedo as we begin this visit to the Global Village.

That is Nigerian trumpeter, vocalist, and songwriter Muyiwa Konuji. And a song called Greediness came out a little bit earlier this year as a single and also as part of a new compilation called Global Rhythms Present Beyond the Algorithm Volume 1. And some interesting stuff drawn on a lot of different styles from around the world. And the rhythm is really a key part of what pulls all of those songs together. Greediness, the tune again from Muyiwa Konuji. We also heard Wanako Isu Combo, one of the groups we've been getting to as we've been highlighting the sound of psychedelic cumbia throughout this month here in the Global Village, a wonderful style of music that emerged in the 60s and 70s, drawing both on cumbia and also the psychedelic sounds of the time, surf guitar and influence, bringing in some organ as well, and just a neat sound, and one that's been rediscovered in recent years. There have been compilations that have come out and some new bands that have been inspired by the sound as well. They're one of the classic groups, Wanako Isu Combo with Linda Nena. We also heard new music from Italy's marvelous Officina Zoe, one of the pioneering groups in the folk revival in Italy. And from their latest one, Mare e Morene, we heard Marinaru, and we started with the Monterey Polka. What a cool little song, and that is from one of this year's NEA Heritage Fellows. We are celebrating them this time here in the Global Village on the 30th, the ceremony to honor this year's NEA Heritage Fellows. And should you have missed it or want to catch it again, those are posted online, including previous year's celebrations as well. And the NEA Heritage Fellows, which started in 1982, have honored some 500-plus recipients who are keeping a variety of traditional arts alive, and several musicians that are honored this year, including Belen Escobedo, who is quite the talented conjunto Tejano fiddler, and quite an interesting life story as well, starting out playing very young. Despite her mother thinking that was not such a hot idea, she would go on to get her master's degree and teach for several decades, and then would also lead her own groups and help to keep that traditional Tejano style of music alive. And we heard her doing that Monterey Polka from a performance that she did at the Richmond Folk Festival. Other honorees include folklorist and documentarian Jerry Milnes, also flute maker Patrick Olwell, Frank Raybon, who's a dancer and choreographer from Guam, Carrie Schwartz, a saddlemaker and leather artist, and also Lloyd Harold Singh and Mary Bellino Singh, who are Hawaiian twine basketry artists, and also two more musicians that we'll be getting to as well, Juan Diaz and Victor Pacharo from the Sones de Mexico group, and also Latin percussionist Giovanni Hidalgo. So that's a couple of artists still to come that we will be celebrating, and again, the celebration on the 30th to honor these 2026 NEA Heritage Fellows. We'll post a link on our Global Village Facebook page where you can find out more about it and also check out the videos from this and past performances as well. In the meantime, we'll take a short break, and when we're back, we'll get to some birthday music. Keyboardist Patrice Rushen, who, speaking of NEA honors, was an NEA Jazz Master for 2026. And we'll hear in a wonderful project that was a tribute to Leon Thomas. That's coming up next when we're back in the Global Village.

0: Héctor Lavoe y su orquesta. Bueno,
1: Héctor. There you have it. That's who that was. One of two artists whose birthdays we celebrated in that round. Music there from Héctor Lavoe from Live Set, and one of the stars of salsa music. And we started with some music that featured keyboardist and 2026 NEA Jazz master Patrice Rushen. It was an album called Umbo Wete that was put together by Babatunde Lay, and featured Dwight Tribble, capturing the marvelous vocal style and the yodel style of Leon Thomas. The whole album was a tribute to Leon Thomas, and we heard a song that was one of his classics, Sun Song, again from the Umbo Wete album with Patrice Rushen on keyboards and on her birthday today. And in the middle, we heard the Conga Kings, and one of those kings, Giovanni Hidalgo, one of this year's NEA Heritage Fellows, an artist who first attracted a lot of attention as part of Dizzy Gillespie's United Nations Orchestra, would go on to work with quite a collection of artists, from Tito Puente, who did that classic Oye Como Va originally, also with Carlos Santana, Mickey Hart as part of the Planet Drum Project, with McCoy Tyner and Eddie Palmieri, and a number of others. Also has a number of records under his own name as well. And there he is as part of the Conga Kings lineup with Potato, whose centennial birthday is later this year in November, and we'll be celebrating that here in the Global Village. And also another conga master, Candido. They made up the Conga Kings, and we heard that version of Oye Como Va from the album Jazz Descargas here in the Global Village, where we are, among other things, celebrating this year's NEA Heritage Fellows. The 30th is the celebration for this year's Heritage Fellows. And as we mentioned at the top, should you have missed it or want to see it again, a video of the celebration is posted on the NEA sites. And that also includes previous award celebrations. They've been going on since the 80s, and with some 500 or so artists who keep a variety of traditional arts alive. And we'll post a link again to where you can find out more about the Heritage Fellows on our Facebook page at facebook.com/globalvillageradio. In the meantime, we'll take another quick break, and when we return, two more of this year's Heritage Fellows, Juan Diaz and Victor Pacharo, who are part of the Sones de Mexico ensemble that are masters of a whole array of different regional styles from Mexico. We will hear a little bit from them when we're back in just a minute here in the Global Village.

or at least that came out earlier this year, bringing together two different traditions in Malian music. Music there from Neba Solo and Benigo Jakate from a release they did together called A Djinn and a Hunter Went Walking. And we heard Corona from that. We also heard from Sones de Mexico, the tune La Morena from their 13 Baktun album. Two members of that group, as we mentioned, among the 2026 NEA Heritage Fellows, honored on this date, the award ceremony. And again, we'll post more information about that and a link to catch the award ceremony online at our Facebook page at facebook.com/Global Village Radio. That's a place, as you may know, where we always post playlists for all of our shows, information about upcoming programs, world music news, videos, and other links as well to various specials and information that that you might want. 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You can get in touch with us there or by email at info@kmuw.org. I'm Chris Heim. Thanks for being with us here in the Global Village this time, and we'll wrap up actually not only the show, but our feature for this month, as we've been highlighting some psychedelic cumbia sounds, and this one of the recent of many reissues that have come out featuring some of the bands who first created that sound. This from Los Orientales de Paramonga. We'll hear Tuco y Tico from them. And a note looking ahead, that's coming up in October, we will be marking the birthday of Fela and also celebrating the 50th anniversary of the release of his classic album, Zombie. So something to look forward to. And here we look forward to hearing a little more from this compilation of music from Los Orientales de Paramonga here in the Global Village.

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Lots of stuff to talk about at Community Chat coming up at 6 o'clock. The Sheep and Wool Festival is this weekend, and RCR will be there with some tunes and park in your car. 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

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It is Friday night. It's a little bit of a quiet Friday, but not completely silent. Sing along with the Player Piano in White River Junction at Main Street Museum until 8-ish, mainstreetmuseum.org. It's also the Twist Zine Fest until 8 o'clock. This is an annual comic and zine fest hosted by Junction Arts and Media. 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And let's see, everything else is pretty much already started, except for adult drop-in basketball in West Lebanon at the SAU 88 Gymnasium. Free drop-in session for adults 18 and over. And yeah, it's kind of a quiet Friday, you guys, or people haven't given us information. 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Should be a great night to go out to the Twist Fest. Not too bad, not too good, so it doesn't feel like you should be, you know, I don't know, out picnicking or something. It's fall has definitely settled in. Because it's Zine Fest, let's do a little thing about creativity. That was Costello here on Royalton Community Radio.

That's Myra Flynn here on Royalton Community Radio. Myra will be playing tomorrow in Fairly. We'll get to that, but let's start with Saturday here on Community Chat. Saturday morning here on Community Chat. It's all Saturday, baby. Vaccine drive-through in White River Junction for 18 and older uninsured individuals are especially encouraged to attend. This is at the Good Neighbor Health Clinic on North Main Street in White River Junction. 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No appointments are required. 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That's from 9 a.m. to 3 p.m. tomorrow, the 3rd, on North Main Street in White River Junction. Call the health clinic with questions, 802-295-1868. It's also Open Studio Weekend of Vermont. 120 studios across Vermont will be open to visitors from 9 to 5. Hours do vary. I have a couple of specific hours, but just in general, go look. VermontCrafts.com for full information on all the stuff there is to see. And like I said, we have a few individual studio listings I have here that I will share with you all. Let's see. It is... Guys, it's foliage. There's just stuff going on. There is just stuff going on. Over in Barnard, there's

immersive open studio experience from 9 to 5. Artist and creature designer Chris Manning will be inviting the public into the Dream Theater at Rolling Hills Farm. This is a one-of-a-kind working studio. Manning's work blurs the line between fine art, fabrication, and cinematic world-building. 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Well, there's not full directions. There's a full address, and you can get directions from there because we're on the internet now, and that's just what we all do. Also on Saturday morning, a postcard stamp and coin show in Queechy. It's the Crossroads Postcard Stamp and Coin Show. 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Styrofoam recycling in White River Junction from 9 a.m. to 11. This is a free styrofoam recycling drop-off, accepting clean number 6 food, drink, and egg containers. 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Again, that's from 9 to 11 at Mascoma Bank on Sykes Mountain Avenue in White River Junction. And also at 9, part of a four-part lecture series examining the complicated history and relationships between Iran, America, and Britain. Join retired ophthalmologist with degrees from Hartford, Dartmouth, and the Washington University School of Medicine. 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Not that there's anything wrong with not being a free event, but I want to be very, very clear. A public ceremony to unveil the late football coach Buddy Tevens at the entrance of the Buddy Tevens Stadium at Memorial Field on the Dartmouth campus is at 9:30 a.m. Dartmouth alumni.dartmouth.edu for more information on that one. 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And let's see. Other Upper Valley participants in the Open Studio Weekend are Lisa Johnson Arts, A Lucky Girl Studio, Rhea Bloss in Norwich, Chris Manning in Barnard, Sharon Maxwell Crosby, and the Long River Gallery in White River Junction. 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The Art of Craft in Woodstock, Collective, The Art of Craft in Woodstock right on Central Street from 10 to 5. And also starting at 10 a.m., it is the Vermont Sheep and Wool Festival on the Tonbridge Fairgrounds, 10 to 5 on Saturday, 10 to 4 on Sunday. VTSheepandWoolFest.com for full details. But this is a festival that Royalton Community Radio is proud to be supplying music for. Gets a little more fun every year, I think I dare say. Lots and lots of activities, herding and shearing demonstrations, a designer alley where you can see and meet designers of fiber crafts, weaving, knitting, and crocheting primarily, projects and demonstrations, lots of talks and demonstrations. This year they have a special guest, Nikhil Begay will be talking about traditional Navajo weaving. Also some vendor demos, lots of talks from shepherds. So if you're interested in having your own fiber farm, you can check it out. Live music, again, brought to you by us. Some of our partners, including Jennings and McComber, Jim Rooney and Dan Ruddle. Lots and lots of stuff if you have any interest in lace making, weaving, dyeing, spinning, knitting, crochet. I would strongly encourage you to check it out, and not just because we are partners. I go to Sheep and Wool every year like
the dorky little girl I am. And lots of food, including this year, the Courteous Cows, deep fried cheese curds, Flag Hill Farms, hard cider. I'm not going to read all of these, actually. There's some great stuff. VTSheepAndWoolFest.com. You will almost certainly recognize some of the vendors. Yeah, it's just a lot of fun. There are also some formal classes that you can take and some drop-in classes. There's a lot of cool stuff. All right, that's enough about Sheep and Wool, Bridget. Shut it. Okay. Oh, let's see what else is going on. Baby wearing workshop in Lebanon. Learn how to wear a baby or toddler safely and comfortably. This is a free event, but pre-registration is required. 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Will be held at the Resource Center on Hanover Street in Lebanon. 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Orford, New Hampshire's Open Air Market is from 10 a.m. to 1 p.m. Food, fresh produce, arts, crafts, and other seasonal finds. And a back-to-class talk with Bijan Mazahari. I am sorry, you guys. If you're listening live, look out the window. There is quite a wind going on. At the Gilman Auditorium at the Hood Museum, a Dartmouth professor, Bijan Mazahari, explores the surprising overlap between cross-country rankings and computational biology and what both reveal in the age of AI. This is a free talk with light pastries and coffee provided. Professor Mazahari is in the Thayer School of Engineering. Guys, it's just really fun to hear engineers talk. I'm not going to lie to you. Alumni.dartmouth.edu. We'll see if any of the engineers I know are listening. Anyway, that's at 10:30 at the Hood Museum. And again, that is free. It's Art Fest Community Day in South Pomfret, a free community art festival for all ages with hands-on activities, local artists, live music, a bounce house, and a free screening of Lost Nation at the Grange Theater, written and directed by Vermont filmmaker Jay Craven. This revolutionary-era drama follows the intersecting stories of Vermont founding figure Ethan Allen and Lucy Terry Price, a pioneering poet and early Black Vermonter. Craven will be there for a Q&A after the film. Artist Tree, the word artist, REEVT.org for full information on that programming. That's from 11 to 3. And in Sunapee at the Abbott Library, this free program, DIY Paper Flowers. Make flowers for holiday decorating or fun in this adult craft session. 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AbbottLibrary.org, A-B-B-O-T-T, library.org. I'm trying to read some further afield because it is supposed to be nice tomorrow and you might want to drive around and look at the pretty trees. Reading Elementary School hosts the Reading Vermont Fall Festival, a ducky derby, bike parade, fire truck touch, games, live music, and a chili cook-off. It's the volunteer community organization Future is Reading. It's the second fall festival. Lots of fun stuff going on. Chicken barbecue dinner, creamies, and much more for sale. And that goes from 11 to 3. At 1 o'clock at the Lebanon United Methodist Church in Fellowship Hall in Lebanon, hosts the first of three workshops as three experienced panelists will present and facilitate conversations around the issues of aging. This is This is Making Peace with Aging. It's the third one, but you can drop it in any point of them. How aging can enhance our lives in new ways of thinking and seeing, sharing self-confidence, increasing our capacity to share our wisdom, and learning new ways to problem solve and authoring our legacies. That's from 1 to 2:30, LebanonUMC.net, Lebanon United Methodist Church, that is, .net. And at 1 o'clock on Saturday in the Women's Health Resource Center in Lebanon, it's C-section recovery and self-massage. 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There is a charge for this one for more information and to sign up. At 2 o'clock, it's Sensoria, attending to the wonder and vitality of nature. Editors Gavin Van Horn and Heather Swan will discuss their anthology, discussing the sensory experiences of nature and more than human encounters. That's at the Norman Williams Public Library in Woodstock, starting at 2 o'clock. And Scott Wiedensell
it has an author talk at North Chapel in Woodstock at 4. Wiedensahl is an ornithologist who will discuss his new book on bird conservation and the connections between saving birds and the planet, The Return of the Oyster Catcher, vtechostudies.org for full information on that. Over in Woodstock, it's a roller derby. Still in Woodstock? I don't know, man. It's a roller derby doubleheader. That's what you need to know. The Twin State Derby's Vixens and Bandits will be taking on Lehigh Valley's A and B teams in back-to-back bouts at 4 o'clock and 6 o'clock. This is Twin State Derby, twinstatederby.com for full information. There is a charge, but honestly, I think it's pretty reasonable to watch people knock into each other. Having said that, I haven't gone, so, you know, don't take my word for it. Twin State Derby. I have not been endorsed. Blah, blah, blah, blah, blah. My God, listen to me. All right. It's the rain. I'm going to blame it on the rain. It is nuts out there. At 6:30, Myra Flynn in Fairly at the Fairly, Vermont Town Hall. This is an intimate concert featuring her with limited seating. Free tickets are available by reservation. So fairlyarts.org for full information on that. You know what? I'm just going to double check and make sure she's not sold out. Because what did I do? Have I lied to you? Have I lied to you? Let's go. Ah, there are still some tickets left, so it's your chance. All right, what else? Tony is in Hanover at the Black Family Visual Arts Center, hop.dartmouth.edu. Skinnard's Hatchet, a Lynyrd Skynyrd tribute act, you would never have guessed, and also performs Molly Hatchet. So it's a multiple tribute band. I don't know, man. COHNH.org. That starts at 7:30. Northern Stage also has... good Lord, I watched the play. John Proctor is the villain, is at Northern Stage. Let's see. I'm just going to tell you when all the performances are. Tonight at 7:30. Tomorrow at, 7:30. And, good Lord. 2 p.m. and 7:30 p.m. on Saturday. 5 p.m. on Sunday. And then starting again with 7:30 shows Wednesday, Thursday, Friday. And we'll meet each other again while it continues. I did get to see this show again. No one from Northern Stage has given me a dime. And this is not me speaking for Royalton Community Radio. Having said that, if you ask me if you should go, I would not say no. I would not say no. It's a really interesting play. Especially if you are familiar with The Crucible or if you have ever been a high school girl. 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

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Almost missed a Saturday event, and an important one. It is last taco night at Flying Dog Farm, and the last burger night will be October 11th, so mark your calendar. But they have been doing taco nights on first Saturdays. It is the last first Saturday before they tuck in for the winter. Flying Dog Farm VT. .com for full information on that. Vermont Sheep and Wool continues from 10 to 4 on Sunday. Oh, I missed a ton of Saturday stuff. I am sorry, kids. I misread something. All right. That's coming up on Sunday. We're going to tell you the other stuff that happened on Saturday that I missed. My apologies. Bethel Forward Festival from 10 a.m. to 6:30. Vendors on the Common, Library Book Sale, Scavenger Hunt with the Historical Museum, a 5K run, and so much more. 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My goodness. Pancake Breakfast and Bake Sale from 7 a.m. to 11 at Pond Village Church in Bradford. The Randolph Farmers Market continues through October 24th from 9 to 1 right on the Gifford Medical Center Green. All right, we're almost done. A comedic stunt dog show at 3 o'clock at Barry Opera House, barryoperahouse.org. And the Ida Mae Specker Band is doing a Lonely Days Are Gone statewide tour and community dance with dance caller Sarah Gibson, 4 o'clock kids concert, 5 p.m. potluck dinner, 6 to 8 concert and square dance, and then a community old-time jam at 8, free and open to all at the Brookfield Old Town Hall. I'm sorry, I'm just going to assume my hatred for all things square dance affected me. We'll call it a fit of square dance-induced madness. No insult to all of you who enjoy square dance. Good for you guys. Have a good time. That's so mean sounding. My apologies. Community breakfast in Bradford at the Bradford Fire Station on Sunday from 7 a.m. to 10, centered on French toast, coffee, and neighborly connection. Open studio weekend continues everywhere I told you it was. So tour.vermontcrafts.com if you're just tuning in. All kinds of artists open up their studio over the weekend to let people look and buy and do all that fun stuff. Billings Farm and Museums Harvest Celebration continues. 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At Market Day at the Brookfield Old Town Hall, Brookfield farmers, artisans, crafters, cooks, and bakers will join together to present a unique day of shopping, eating, community, and fun. That's at the Brookfield Old Town Hall from noon to 3 p.m. And at 1 o'clock at the Howe Library in Hanover, it's a Halloween costume swap. That's from 1 to 3. Trade a costume or pick one up with a non-perishable food donation for a local for the Haven. A drop-in event, no registration required, thehowe.org, H-O-W-E, for more information. And at 3 o'clock on Sunday, the Enfield Shaker Museum presents a workshop with Rosemary Gladstar. Learn to make herbal tinctures, syrups, and fire cider for winter health. There is a fee with this, and registration is required. ShakerMuseum.org for full details on that. And Underland. The documentary follows explorers into caves, storm drains, and deep laboratories below the earth with narration and a post-film discussion with author Robert McFarlane based on his bestseller, Following Astronauts of the Underworld on Their Journey Below the Surface of the Arts. This is at the Black Family Visual Arts Center on the Hopkins Center campus, the Dartmouth College campus, Hopkins Center, hop.dartmouth.edu. If you have ever been to, if you've ever been to the Hopkins Center, it's kind of a big old maze. And at 4 o'clock, 2 o'clock, good Lord, at 2 o'clock on October 4th, the magic of Motown, harmonies, dynamic choreography, and costuming of famous Motown artists at the Chandler Center for the Arts in Randolph, chandler-arts.org for full information on that. The weekends are just packed because it is harvest time, my friends. It's just that time of year. You know what? Let's pull into Monday. We can always play more music later. It's just going to be busy. Gleaning and produce picking all month with Willing Hands, but in particular at the River Road Garden in Norwich from 10 to 11:30.
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Chair yoga for adults in Sunapee at the Abbott Library. 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Two B's, two T's in Abbott. And at 1 o'clock on Monday at the Howe Library, it's Journeys and Stories, A Passport to Memory. 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And let's see, the mini market in Norwich at 4 o'clock at the Honeyfield Farm. 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That is, of course, free and drop-in. Berwick and Budney perform at Ripple from 7 to 9 at Randolph, right on Main Street. It's Industry Monday with a free slice of pizza for restaurant workers. And Robert McFarlane has an author talk at 5:30 at the Top of the Hop, discussing his book Underland and its exploration of the worst underworlds in myth, literature, and memory. hop.dartmouth.edu for more information on that. And let's go ahead and go on to Tuesday. Coming up on Tuesday, a intro to 35mm analog. This is a five-week course at the White River Craft Center, including shooting and developing 35mm film. WhiteRiverCraftCenter.org for full information on that. At the King Arthur Baking Company Spanish Conversation Group, just the drop-in starting at 9:30 a.m. Storytime in South Royalton at 10 a.m. at the Royalton Memorial Library. Yoga Fusion class on White River Junction at the Bugbee Senior Center at 10 o'clock. And the Montshire Museum of Science hosts a free hybrid talk, Putting the Garden to Bed with Linda Hansen. 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A chance for homeschoolers to learn scientific illustration by observing botanical, animal, and geological specimens and turning their sketches into a finished field guide. Montshire.org for full information on that. And let's see. Strategy and Spin, the 2026 midterms at Filene Auditorium on the Dartmouth campus. This is a panel discussion featuring Bulwark podcast host Tim Miller, strategist Liz Smith, and editor Sam Stein, moderated by Professor Russ Muirhead, the Robert Clements Professor of Democracy and Politics, and the co-director of the Political Economy Project. You can tell when a college is a big private college with a lot of money because they have chairs who have, like, names, rather than it's just the chair of the department or a professor of democracy and politics. You get a person. All right, that's enough about me being silly about Ivies. dartgo.org/2026midterms. This is an in-person and virtual event, so you can visit the website and sign up to hear this conversation from 5 to 6, or go to Filene Auditorium and get to see these folks in person. And the Howe Library hosts some hybrid fall writing workshops with April Osman, 5:30 to 7 o'clock, the first Tuesday of the month. These focus on prose poetry with prompts and group feedback. You can attend in person and online, and registration is required. There's no cost to attend.
the How, again, howe.org for full information on that. And creative workshops taught by Mish Beck of Safe Art. Drop-ins are welcome. 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Classes are drop-in from 6:30 to 8 at the Chandler Music Hall's Esther Mesh Room. All right, that's enough talking. I will give us a little break. Oh, I picked a lot of songs tonight. Let's play some Carly Simon. I haven't played Carly Simon in a million years. Here she is.

Let the River Run here on Royalton Community Radio. What a great song. What a great song. All right, let's talk about Wednesday. Library Arts Center in Newport hosts a music class for infants, Music with Friends, starting at 9:30. There is a price, drop-in, or an early bird, I don't know, experience making music together in the class designed for babies through five-year-olds and their caregivers. They actually do this every week. I just don't read it every time because Newport's a little bit of a haul. Having said that, their programs are fun, and music class with infants, that sounds fun, right? LibraryArtsCenter.org for more information on that. Storytime at the Abbott Library in Sunapee at 10. Storytime at the Dunbar Free Library in Grantham also at 10. So see, if you go there, you can, you know, do a whole thing. All right. Senior Fitness in White River Junction at 10 o'clock at the Bugbee Senior Center. 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There is a class fee on that one, but you know, check it out. The Hood Museum does their weekly highlights tour at 12:30. The Lebanon Library hosts an info session about the Colette Travels group travel trips. 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At 2:30, there's a kids program, Story Lab Writing. 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The Converse Free Library Betty Grant Gallery in Lyme hosts a art reception with Mary Garrick Harris, A Closer Look. This photographer has been intrigued by detail, patterns, and color since childhood. From 5 to 7, a free event. See some pretty photos. At least they look pretty here from the preview image. It's a nice preview. That's what I'm telling you. Vermont Sampler Stories in White River... At Royalton Memorial Library, good Lord, right here in South Royalton, starting at 6 o'clock. Historian Michelle Pagan explores stories hidden within 19th century's schoolgirl samplers. 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Over at the Hopkins Center for the Arts on Wednesday, it's Bluebird Improv, a comedy improv show at Dartmouth featuring a rotating cast of top talent from TV and film with a show shaped by a single audience prompt. hop.dartmouth.edu. It is a rotating cast, but you might see Matt Walsh from Veep, Tim Meadows from Saturday Night Live, Rachel Dratch, also from Saturday Night Live, or Mark Evan Jackson from The Good Place in Brooklyn Nine-Nine. I know him best as a Marshall from Mars, but you know, not everybody knows that. All right, let's talk about Thursday before I get in any more trouble. I'm not in trouble. I'm just talking too much. That's a completely different thing. Toddler Preschool Story Hour at Hartford Village at 10 o'clock. A little local music circle at the Norwich Public Library at 10:30. The Machar Museum hosts a homeschool class for 6 to 8 year olds on taking flight. Again, this does have a fee. It's a 6-week homeschool science course. 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UVmusic.org. It's a free event. And another homeschool class at the Monshire. 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This one's on entomology, that is insects, Monshire.org, from 1:30 to 3 p.m. Willing Hands Animal Open House in Norwich at 4 o'clock on Thursday. 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
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Stitch Night from 6 to 8 at the Bethel Arts Center. Crochet, sew, knit, or learn how to knit or crochet. Instruction needles and yarns are provided for learners. The Sherlock Holmes Club of the Upper Valley meets at 5 o'clock at the Howe Library and online. Fred Lerner will be giving a talk about the friendship between authors Rudyard Kipling and Arthur Conan Doyle. TheHowe.org for full information on that. Pick up soccer in Bradford at Memorial Field at 6 o'clock. Trivia at the Norman Williams Public Library. And an author talk with Marty Potskovich in Sharon at the Sharon Historical Society Museum. Vermont Civilian Conservation Corps Camps, History, Memories, and Legacy. That's at 7 o'clock. Bingo at Babe's Bar to benefit Royalton Memorial Library starting at 7 o'clock. Everything's at 7 o'clock. Sky Consort and Emma Bjorling are performing in Randolph at 7 o'clock at the Chandler Center for the Arts. This is a chamber folk concert blending Scandinavian, British Isles. I tried to say both words at once. Don't do that. 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And French Canadian and New World traditions with fiddle, nickel harpa, cello, and bouzouki. 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Hope you'll have a wonderful week. We are going to leave you with Emma Bjorling and Sky Consort because they'll be at the Chandler on Thursday if you don't want to play bingo with me. At any rate, whatever you do, have a great time. We'll see you next week.

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3: Dear Midnight Rambler, if not for you, the Outlaw Man would rock me on the water like a rolling stone, rolling across the universe with a peaceful, easy feeling, so I will smile away all the way to MacArthur Park. Anyway, bye-bye. 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

0: Henry Dilts with us on the Flower Power Hour. What was your longest photo shoot?
1: Well, I mean, maybe a couple of weeks on the road with the Eagles in the 80s on their long run tour. Mm. Or the New Barbarians. I was a couple of weeks flying around the country with Thron Wood's solo group that had Keith Richards in it.
0: Oh, yeah. What was Keith Richards like?
1: Very cool. You know, those guys, those English guys, they kind of have a little Cockney bubble around them, you know? They talk, they use that Cockney rhyming slang, you know, and you don't really know what they're saying. They're taking the piss out of everybody around them, you know, by making comments that no one else can understand. And they just laugh, and they're just so much fun, you know. They know how to have fun. They laugh a lot. He was, you know, very good-natured and having fun, like musicians like to do.
0: He looks like he's always having fun. On the other hand, he always looks like he's one day away from death, but he keeps going.
1: Yeah,
0: he does.

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0: follow the peaceful way.
1: Talking with Henry Diltz, the great photographer on the Flower Power Hour. You did the Poco Picking Up the Pieces album cover. Great guys in that band. Tell us about that shoot.
2: It's like an Orange Crate label.
1: There you go. Yeah, yeah.
2: Yeah, we took that picture in L.A., and then Gary, you know, who always has these great ideas for covers, he said, boy, you know, I'm going to get this famous Orange Crate label artist, the guy who actually drew those pictures that were on Orange Crate labels, and we'll have him make this like an Orange Crate label with the, you know, the beautiful snow-covered hills in the background and orange trees and a beautiful alley.
1: Wow.
2: And so that's what made that cover so beautiful. Poco, I mean, Timothy Schmidt and Richie Furay and Rusty Young. What a wonderful guy, Rusty Young. Yeah, all of them.

0: Henry Diltz with us on the Flower Power Hour.
1: I didn't want to manufacture anything. I wanted to sit there quietly, like the tiger in the bushes, and see what was going on, and then take a picture of that, of what was going on. I just have a curiosity about people and about life, and I like to observe.
0: Yeah.
1: That was my real style, you know.
0: Yeah. Speaking of life, I want to talk to you about the cover of Life with Paul and Linda that you did.
1: Yeah, that was wonderful. You know, I met Linda as a fellow photographer in New York City. We were in Modern Age Photo Lab getting our film developed, and we struck up a conversation. This was in the late 60s, and we continued our friendship. We had lunch a few times whenever we'd be in the same town. And then I was amazed to see that you married Paul McCartney. A year later, I got a phone call. She said, "Henry, it's Linda. Could you come out here to Malibu, where we have rented a house, and we need some pictures of the two of us?" Of course, she became Paul's photographer, but when she started recording with them, then they needed pictures of the two of them together. So I went and spent the afternoon out there around the pool, having a wonderful time, eating lunch, the kids playing. And then in the late afternoon, we took some portraits of them with their, you know, hugging each other. And then Linda said, "We want to see these pictures first thing in the morning because we want to use one for the cover of Life magazine." I went, "You're kidding." I mean, that was the holy grail, right, for photographers.
0: Yeah.
1: I mean, and the cover of Life magazine. So that did happen. And gosh, that was wonderful.

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1: Celebrating the amazing life of musician and legendary music photographer Henry Diltz this hour.
0: In his honor, Ringo Starr gave us Photograph at the top.
1: Then the Stones, Midnight Rambler, and Poco, Anyway, Bye Bye.
2: Go on, get.
0: And Paul and Linda McCartney topped it off. And one day they smiled away for Henry Diltz.
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7: Tonight's show is brought to you by the new U.S. government, improving the arts by severely limiting them.
1: Talking with Henry Diltz, the legendary rock photographer who almost passed away in a little escapade with Jimmy Webb, the great songwriter. Tell us about that.
8: Yeah, boy. Well, Jimmy Webb is one of my favorite songwriters. I mean, he's got that Oklahoma drawl.
1: Yeah.
8: And when he plays the piano, his fingers are playing all the instruments in the orchestra. I mean, he's such an amazing musician. And he had a great love for gliding. You know, a glider, it's an airplane without an engine. And
1: right.
8: You get towed up by a real airplane with a rope on it. And
1: right.
8: They let you free. And then you glide around over the desert.
1: Yeah.
8: And then you land. And it's very beautiful and very quiet. And very, it's like a bird flying. Well, we were taking pictures, and we thought, well, let's go up, you know, we're over the desert, and there were mountains around, and we said, let's go way up in the mountains, and then we'll come gliding down over the mountains, and it'll be really good for the photos. But we went too far up, and that particular day, there was a downdraft that kind of sucked us down in this ring of mountains, and then we couldn't get out.
1: Oh.
8: We were too low to get over the mountains to get back out to the desert, and Jimmy said, hey, we're going down.
1: Yeah.
8: And he had to turn around, and the thing was, we were in the mountains. There was no flat place, and it was all pine trees and snow on the ground. His glider instructor had taught him, if you ever have to crash into the trees, make sure you take both wings off at the same time. Otherwise, you'll spin around, and they'll be far more dangerous. So he flew it into the trees, took both wings off at the same time. We kind of woke up, you know, moments later with the tail end of the plane up against the tree, and we were looking down at the ground. And it was deadly silent, you know? And then he said, Henry, are you okay? He was behind me in the glider. I was in the front with a great big movie camera.
1: Oh.
8: And he said, that's what it feels like to die. And boy, so we

0: the Flower Power Hour.
1: Let's move on to the Eagles. I know you did the shoot for the album cover of Desperado.
2: Well, yeah, I did two Eagle album covers. For the first one, we went out to the desert to Joshua Tree. And we climbed a mountain in the dark and spent the day up on top of the mountain taking photos. Hmm. And then for the second album cover, later in that same year, 72, they did an album of cowboy songs. So Gary said, well, look, let's go out to this old ranch, this old movie ranch, like an old Western street. It's kind of a derelict ghost town way out in the Malibu Hills. And so we got them dressed up in movie cowboy outfits. You know, we went to Western costume, and they wore all these cowboy outfits, and they had actual guns with blank ammunition. And we went out there and just played cowboys. I mean, their friend Jackson Brown came, and their friend J.D. Souther, the songwriter, came.
1: Yeah.
2: And then there were the roadies, you know, and their manager and producer. They just played cowboys all day, shooting each other, you know, grabbing their chest and falling in the dirt. God, it was just so much fun. I mean, it was a throwback. It was 1972, but it really was like 1872, you know. And,
1: yeah.
2: the Eagles always said, you know, if we'd have lived 100 years ago, we probably would have been Desperado. We would have been bandits, you know. We would have been bank robbers. Because we were young, single guys, you know, with a little bit too much energy.
1: Yep.
2: And we probably would have drifted into that kind of thing. That was a dream. That was really like a dream sequence.

0: Henry Diltz with us on the Flower Power Hour. I'm Ken Rundle. You did the cover for Jackson Browne, his eponymous debut album.
1: It was 1972.
0: Yeah.
1: And Gary got a phone call from David Geffen and said, will you go to this young songwriter's house and take a picture for the album cover? So we went over and knocked on the door. He said, hey, yeah, come on in, you guys. And gave us a Corona beer. And he said, you want to hear some songs? And he sat down at the grand piano and he played a chord and he started singing, you know, oh, people, look around you. And oh, my God, I just got goosebumps. I'll just never forget, you know, that moment. And Jackson was sitting at his house and he looked up on the wall where there was a desert water bag that his father had for in the days when you had to put a bag of water on the front of your radiator to keep it from overheating. And Jackson said, well, you know, Gary, this cover could be anything. It could be a water bag. And Gary said, yeah, that's a great idea. And so it's designed like a water bag. It's printed on canvas, just like those water bags. And the original cover has even had embossed little brass grommets on the top like the water bag had.

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There's a seabird above you, gliding in one place,

0: Or make a mind.
1: Hello, I'm Brent Carlisle. I'm a genius. Thank you.
2: Talking with Henry Diltz, the great photographer on Flower Power Hour. I want to take you back to August 1st, 1971, New York City, Madison Square Garden, the concert for Bangladesh. What a great picture of George Harrison and Bob Dylan next to each other.
3: Yeah, you know, it's funny, my old friend Chipmunk figures into that. Chipmunk, his real name is Edward Beresford Monk. But of course, all of his life, he went by Chip. I was in New York for a Stephen Stills concert at Madison Square Garden, and Chip was there doing the lighting. And he said, you know, Henry, tomorrow night, George Harrison is having a big charity concert here. You ought to come to it. And I said, well, Chip, I don't know those people. How am I going to get a photo pass? And he said, I'll tell you what, I'll give you a crew pass, and you come in the daytime and hide your cameras under my lighting board on the side of the stage, which I did, because the Beatles manager was kicking everybody out, you know. He was like a tough guy, you know, and I thought, my God, you know, I don't want to show my camera or I'll get tossed out on my butt. So I kept my cameras hidden under the lighting board in the wings. And I waited and waited, and then when Bob Dylan came out and stood there next to George Harrison, I pulled him out and took a couple of pictures. So that was wonderful, you know, to be

0: 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Warning, prolonged listening may lead to enlightenment. 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
1: Yeah, man.
2: Talking with Henry Diltz, the great photographer, where can people go online to see your work?
3: Well, the place to go, the only place really to go would be the MorrisonHotelGallery.com.
2: Who did you want to shoot, but you never got the chance?
3: Well, my one-word answer, or two-word answer to that, is John Lennon. Mm. I never did shoot the Beatles, but I took a lot of pictures of Ringo and his all-star groups many times, pictures of Paul McCartney several times, including a week in the Virgin Islands, floating around on boats on Watermelon Bay while they recorded the tracks to London Town. Mm. And then George Harrison, only at Bangladesh. Mm. But I never met John Lennon, and never got to take his photo. What?

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1: You've got the Flower Power Hour, spreading peace and love across the universe.
2: That's the one guy Henry Diltz wishes he could have photographed but did not. John Lennon. And a cool take on Across the Universe.
1: Plus a pair from the Eagles, Peaceful Easy Feeling and Outlaw Man.
2: Jackson Browne in there too, plus George Harrison and Bob Dylan, recorded in rehearsal for the concert for Bangladesh.
1: Well, this has been our second Flower Power Hour special with the great music photographer Henry Diltz.
2: He was awesome once again, wasn't he?
1: Oh, yeah.
2: And I see you've got Hendrix covering Dylan up for your long, deep closer.
1: Yeah, and what a life Henry Diltz has had.
2: Yeah.
1: He took that iconic photo at the Monterey Pop Festival of Jimi Hendrix with his guitar on fire.
2: Oh, wow.
3: Every festival is so great because you see, you know, 20, 30, 40 of the greatest groups of the land in one weekend.
2: Talking with Henry Diltz, a photographer extraordinaire, about his work with some of the icons of rock and roll and folk music. We love your photos from Monterey Pop, Simon and Gar.
3: That was wonderful to take pictures of them there in the night air, you know, outdoors on a stage. And then Crosby was there. I mean, so many, Janis Joplin, and of course, Jimi Hendrix lighting his guitar on fire.
4: Yeah, I do, brother.
1: Peace.

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Mr. Lonely Bird, you know you only used to get juice and air. Nobody here to taught you how to live on the streets, and now you just gonna have to get used to it. You say you never compromise with the mystery tramp, but now you got to realize.

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2: Oh, well, Ken, thank you very much. 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